0: challenged by Wells.
1: Yeah, not going well there on their on that one, but right on the lower edge, clipped the corner.
0: Blackburn's been a ground ball machine, ahead in the count 0-1, and this one low and away. Started a kick away from Wells, and he tracks it down in front of the plate. Blackburn's second in ground ball percentage at 59.8%. Seventh in ERA and 10th in opponents' OPS among major league pitchers since May 2nd.
1: And he's got a lot of pitches to work with, seven measurable ones here, so he'll throw anything.
0: 1-1 to Paez, and he cranks it deep to left field. Bellinger drifts back into the corner, and the park will hold it. He hauls it in to end the inning. No runs on a couple of hits, and two left on for the Dodgers in the third. It's the middle of the third inning from Yankee Stadium in the Bronx. Yankees 1, Dodgers nothing. 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

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Those are always better. Don't go anywhere. 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
5: Another night of heavy attacks. I'm Sue Guzman, Fox News. CENTCOM announcing the deaths now of four U.S. troops this weekend as the U.S. and Iran continue to trade fire in a dispute over the Strait of Hormuz. Fox's Marion Rafferty has details.
6: Fears of a wider war continue to grow. It comes as another U.S. service member was killed in the line of duty this weekend during a controlled detonation of a downed Iranian drone in northern Iraq. A separate Iranian attack on Friday killed two other U.S. troops in Jordan. A third went missing, but unidentified remains have since been found. The U.S. has been targeting everything from IRGC forces to air defense facilities and weapon storage sites.
5: President Trump says this latest round of strikes were in honor of the dead U.S. service members.
7: They've got very little left. They've got some missiles. They've got some drones. They've got some manufacturing ability, not much. We control the strait. They don't control anything. So we'll see what happens, but we hit them very hard again tonight.
5: It was a ninth straight night of U.S. attacks against Iran. Bahrain sounding its missile alert systems Monday morning, and Kuwait says its air defenses are working to intercept incoming Iranian fire. Iran's supreme leader is threatening more strikes if the U.S. continues to attack in violation of the Memorandum of Understanding. We're getting word of an earthquake in western Iran. The 5.5 magnitude quake occurred about 25 miles west of Karis. There's a new FIFA World Cup champion thanks to Ferran Torres' goal in extra time.
8: Poro chance to cross, hooks it in. Williams battling, knocks it down. It's free. It's a goal. It's Ferran Torres.
5: That call on Fox Sports. Spain beating defending champion Argentina 1-0 in extra time. First championship for Spain in 16 years. And NORAD says more than 10 aircraft entered restricted airspace over Bedminster and East Rutherford, New Jersey, Sunday as the president made his way to the World Cup. 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
5: President Trump's border czar Tom Homan says there'll be some video documentation of ICE agents' actions moving forward. Details from Fox's Grinnell Scott.
14: Homan said on Fox and Friends Sunday, ICE will require that during enforcement, at least one agent will wear a body camera that will be recording.
15: They exonerate more law enforcement than they convict. And I want officers wear body cameras. I want the American people to see what the officer saw when they took that action.
14: The comment came less than a week after two men in two states were shot and killed during vehicle stops. As for those stops, Homan said they will resume following President Trump on social media, insisting that they do. Grinnell Scott, Fox News.
5: A vote to end military aid to Israel is exposing a rift in the Democratic Party. Fox's Chad Pergram with more from Capitol Hill.
16: Democratic Pennsylvania Senator John Fetterman threatening to desert his party if the party deserts Israel. The left says the party simply represents where its voters stand. Even Democrats who favor the aid pin the change on Israel. Missouri Democrat Wesley Bell opposed cutting off money to Israel. He faces Israel skeptic Cori Bush in next month's primary. Pro-Israel Republicans worry about the Democrats' anti-Israel tie. Fetterman says Democrats need him, especially if Democrats flip four seats to claim the majority. If Fetterman bolts, he could swing Senate control to the GOP. On Capitol Hill, Chad Pergram, Fox News.
5: Three mass shootings in the U.S. this weekend. Two people killed, three injured at a party in Oklahoma City. There have been no arrests. Nine people injured outside a nightclub in Minneapolis. No arrests there. And 10 people hurt in downtown Tucson, Arizona, including a suspect who was shot and injured by police as he tried to take off. I'm Sue Guzman. This is Fox News.
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0: Welcome back. It's 5 till. You're with America in the Morning. All Out War at the weekend box office. Entertainment reporter Kevin Carr explains.
1: Christopher Nolan has conquered the box office again.
2: 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Not even the gods.
1: The Odyssey, based on Homer's ancient Greek poem, handily won the weekend, grossing $124 million. This is the biggest opening weekend for an R-rated film ever, and only the third to crack the century benchmark for its opening this year, after Super Mario Galaxy and Toy Story 5.
3: I want you to choose me.
1: As the first feature film ever shot entirely on IMAX cameras, premium format prices were essential for bringing in such a high number.
4: Let's go save the world.
1: In second place was Disney's live-action remake of Moana with $19 million. A drop of 56% was a pretty strong hold for this troubled film, considering how crowded the family marketplace is.
4: You're welcome.
1: But even with legs through the rest of the summer, this expensive tentpole is expected to lose $100 million or more. Third place was a photo finish between two animated films, both making $14.8
5: million.
1: Minions and Monsters eased 30% from last week, and the Pixar juggernaut Toy Story 5 did the same in its fifth week of release.
6: I don't know, Jesse. Toys are for play, but tech is
7: for everything.
1: Final rankings will be determined when exact numbers are revealed later on Monday.
8: I would give anything for us to be together again.
1: Finally, in a distant fifth place was the Splatterfest Evil Dead Burn with $5 million. I'm Kevin Carr.
0: He always felt like he just didn't really fit in. And that belief a man had since he was a young kid turned out to be something very real. Correspondent Lisa Dwyer reports on a man born at a North Dakota hospital finding out the unthinkable, that he and another baby were somehow separated from their biological parents and switched at birth on a cold January day in 1988.
9: Kyle Bylin is part of a lawsuit suing Unity Medical Center in Grafton, North Dakota for being switched at birth and sent home with the wrong family 38 years ago.
10: My bassinet had Kyle Bylin on it, right? But I was born 10 to 12 hours before Kyle Bylin as Jeremy Morrison. And then somehow overnight became Kyle Bylin.
9: Kyle uncovered the mix-up after taking an at-home test he chose randomly during a Christmas gift exchange. That led to his biological aunt on a genealogy platform.
10: She kind of concluded and said, basically, look, Kyle, I think the only way to explain this is that you were switched at birth and that I'm your biological aunt. And, you know, that was so mind-blowing. I wanted to, you know, potentially curl up in a ball.
9: The hospital is not disputing there was a switch, but says records and staff are hard to find after almost four decades. I'm Lisa Dwyer.
0: America in the Morning for Monday, July 20th, 2026 is produced by Jeff McKay. I'm John Trout. This is Westwood One.
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14: Hitting Iran a ninth straight night. I'm Dave Anthony, Fox News.

0: After Iran's deadly attacks in neighboring countries housing American bases. Fox's Trey Yinks reports from Tel Aviv.
1: According to U.S. Central Command, a variety of different targets were hit, including Iranian military command centers, surveillance sites, maritime capabilities, missile and drone launch positions, and communications networks. The strikes do come after three U.S. service members were killed by an Iranian ballistic missile attack in Jordan on Friday. A fourth soldier was killed in northern Iraq during a controlled detonation of an unexploded Iranian drone. President Trump reacted to the deaths of these soldiers Sunday.
2: We feel very badly, but you know, those great people, those great patriots were out there fighting that Iran cannot have a nuclear weapon.
0: The president also again maintains the U.S. controls the Strait of Hormuz, which Iran also claims to control with recent attacks on ships. Oil prices aren't moving much today, but their recent rise back up have lifted gas back to $4 a gallon. And AAA's national average for regular, that's 13 cents more than last Monday. A changing of the guard is coming this morning in Britain, where Fox's Jeff Paul reports from London.
3: In a short time, we expect Keir Starmer to appear outside of 10 Downing Street and address the media for a final time as prime minister. Then he's off to Buckingham Palace to meet with King Charles and formally resign. And then in comes to the picture Andy Burnham, who will also meet with the king and be asked to set up a new government. Now, the former mayor of Manchester has so far made a lot of promises about restoring hope, improving quality of life, and making things more affordable.
0: Soccer's big tournament is over.
4: Spain, for the second time in their history, have won.
0: The final call on Fox, dominated by Spain in the final, beating defending champion Argentina 1-0 in extra time, outshooting him 20-2. None of Argentina's shots were on goal. Spain set a World Cup record, only getting one goal in the tournament. America's listening to Fox News.
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8: 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And remember your faith in the Savior, the Lord Jesus Christ. 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
10: Good morning, I'm Dave Wilson at the WAJR Anchor Desk. Metro News AccuWeather says hazy sun and 83 today. Details on the forecast coming up. Severe weather over the weekend causing flash floods and damage in Barber County. A former doctor accused of planting cameras in employee restrooms at Ruby Memorial Hospital will face a grand jury. Montague County Sheriff's Department details how flock cameras are utilized. The Ascend program continues recruiting people to relocate to West Virginia. Pirates down Cleveland 7-1. Paul Skene struck out 8. Spain shut out Argentina 1-0 to win the World Cup. Ryan Fox won the British Open with a birdie putt on 18. Joey Logano scored his first NASCAR Cup win of the season on the short track at North Wilkesboro. The Metro News AccuWeather forecast is coming up next on the Voice of Morgantown, WAJR.
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12: Here's the Metro News AccuWeather forecast. Today, expect hazy sunshine with unhealthy air quality for sensitive groups and a high of 83. Tonight will bring partly cloudy skies and humidity with a low of 68. Tomorrow, be on the lookout for severe thunderstorms with the potential for flooding, downpours, hail, damaging wind gusts, and even an isolated tornado. The day will be cloudy, humid, and reach a high of 80. Wednesday will start with a couple of morning showers, but clouds will gradually clear to reveal some sunshine with a high of 74. With the Metro News AccuWeather forecast, I'm meteorologist Joe Lundberg.
13: It is Monday, July 20th, 2026, and this is the Morning News, a service of Metro News, the voice of West Virginia. I'm Chris Lawrence, and it's 6:06. Let's take a look at what's happening across West Virginia this morning with an update at the Metro News Anchor Desk. Emergency utility and road work continues this morning in Barber County. Weekend rainfall, specifically two storm systems on Saturday, caused damage to infrastructure in Barber County. Authorities say the high water caused that damage to roads and bridges, but most severely impacted water mains in part of the county. It's left a number of homes without water for an anticipated extended period of time. Emergency water supplies are being offered at various locations throughout the county as work gets underway to rebuild those main lines that were washed out. In Cabell County, a pedestrian walking along the interstate has been struck and killed. Authorities say that happened about 4 o'clock Sunday morning near mile marker 14. That's near the U.S. Route 60 exit in Huntington. Victim's name not released, and it's unclear why they were out walking on the interstate at that hour. The U.S. Senate will next consider the measure to make daylight savings time permanent in the United States. That measure recently won approval in the House of Representatives, but U.S. Senator Shelley Moore Capito has some trepidation about the Sunshine Protection Act, as it's called. She worries about children heading out to school in the dark.
14: If we eliminate changing our clocks in certain areas of the country, particularly in the northern parts of our states, of Montana, Minnesota, even Illinois, Michigan, our kids are going to be going to school in total darkness.
13: Now, she says that's a safety concern, but she also knows that President Trump likes the measure and understands for the states like Florida, it would be a huge boost to tourism. Patience of a federal judge appears to be wearing thin at the Greenbrier Resort's legal team. U.S. District Judge Frank Volk entered a rare show cause order on a Sunday, telling the Greenbrier's attorneys to put into writing why he should continue to delay proceedings that have already been stalled a month in a case where White Sulphur Springs Holdings is attempting to have the hotel placed into receivership and the Justice family forced out.
15: The justices and their Greenbrier Hotel Corporation have been pursuing a possible $500 million financing deal with the New York firm Kennedy Lewis Investment Management, which could pay off White Sulphur Springs Holdings and other entities owed money, while also providing enough to invest in long-needed hotel improvements. On May 22nd, lawyers for the justices requested a delay in court activity for 60 days to work toward completion of the deal. On May 30th, Volk then granted the delay, quote, with the expectation that closing will occur on or before July 16th, 2026. Volk had indicated that if there's a push to delay beyond that, the court's patience could grow thin. The date has come and gone.
13: That's Brad McElhaney, and Volk has given the Greenbrier attorneys until tomorrow to submit in writing their answer to his show cause order. You can read more on the story at WBMetroNews.com. The Parkersburg Narcotics Task Force and Wood County Sheriff's Department have arrested three people and seized drugs at a home in Vienna. 58-year-old Stephen Chansey of Vienna, along with 23-year-old Jaden Perkins and 24-year-old Leanna Higgins, both from Akron, Ohio, were arrested when authorities executed a search warrant at the home on 7th Street in Vienna. Police seized 37 grams of fentanyl, which somebody had dumped or had attempted to flush down the toilet. The former Ruby Memorial Hospital doctor charged with planting recording devices in a couple of hospital restrooms has waived his preliminary hearing in Monongahela County Magistrate Court. Lance Parks was set to appear before a magistrate this morning, but instead waived the hearing, meaning the charges against him go straight to the Monongahela County Grand Jury. Parks is currently free on bond and is charged with 8 misdemeanor counts of criminal invasion of privacy and 1 felony count of distribution and exhibition of computer-generated child pornography. The next regularly scheduled grand jury meeting in Monongahela County is set for September. The Wood County Commission is trying to come up with a permanent funding source to run the county's ambulance authority. The service is presently performed by WVU Medicine Camden Clark Hospital, but Commissioner Blair Couch said they're doing so at a loss and have asked the county for a $1.4 million to cover the budget.
16: And now they've come back and said that they're offering this service at a loss, and we all three commissioners see the need to do something. We have to have ambulance service. We cannot have a break in coverage. So right now we're trying to go through the different options.
13: And there are 3, a fee that could be voted on and implemented by the county commission, a levy, or a sales tax specifically directing money toward the ambulance service. The latter two need voter approval, and time is growing short to get those on the ballot.
16: We'll put something to the vote, either a levy or a tax, and know that we can put an ambulance fee on if both fail.
13: Couch, however, said there are a lot of questions about all 3 options that they are currently exploring. And an update this morning on the Ascend program, which continues to operate 6 separate locations in the state. Ascend is a collaborative effort bringing people to West Virginia by offering them incentives, including $12,000 in outdoor activities. WVU Assistant Vice President for Economic and Community Development, Danny Twally, says Ascend is currently operating in Charleston, the New River Gorge, Greenbrier Valley, Morgantown, Greater Elkins, and the Eastern Panhandle. And he says he's most proud of the better than 96% retention rate.
17: We know that they show up, they want to be involved, they want to engage, and they want to be together. So that's been really remarkable.
13: Ascend currently has 704 participants, and that's resulted in more than 1,500 people moving into the Mountain State in recent years. Well, coming up in our Metro News Backgrounder, they say they'll come if you build it. We'll hear more about that from Jeff Jenkins in our Backgrounder. And then Daniel Woods will have a check on sports. It's all still ahead.
12: Here's the Metro News AccuWeather forecast. Today, expect hazy sunshine with unhealthy air quality for sensitive groups and a high of 83. Tonight will be partly cloudy and humid with a low of 68. Tomorrow, be on the lookout for severe thunderstorms bringing flooding downpours, hail, damaging wind gusts, and possibly an isolated tornado. It will be cloudy, humid with a high of 80. With the Metro News AccuWeather forecast, I'm meteorologist Joe Lundberg.
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3: The Pittsburgh Pirates are tied for a playoff spot after the first series of the Major League Baseball season's second half, taking 2 out of 3 on the road against the Cleveland Guardians with a 7-1 rubber match win on Sunday. With the ball game tied going into the sixth inning, recently acquired shortstop Jacob Gonzalez started the rally for the Bucks.
4: Line drive right field, fair ball, kept it inside the right field line. Jacob Gonzalez is going to go into second base to score Nicky Gonzalez and give the Pirates a 3-1 lead.
3: As the Pirates offense broke out in the late innings, rookie Esmerlin Valdez hit his 12th home run of his major league career, a towering shot that stamped the final score 7-1.
4: The 3-2 pitch, high fly ball to deep left field. If it's fair, it is gone. It is way gone. Magical. He's unbelievable. Esmerlin Valdez, another homer. He's got a dozen.
3: The Pirates open a new series tonight in the Bronx, taking on the New York Yankees. First pitch, 7:05. We're on the air with coverage beginning at 7 o'clock following the conclusion of the CityNet statewide sports line on 104.5 FM and 1440 AM WAJR. Another week closer to the start of the high school football season, programs around the state continue their summer practices, with some aiming to follow up the best seasons in program history. One of those, the Claybattel Seabees, coming off the first state championship appearance in school history, with finishing as runner-up in Class A after losing to Wheeling Central Catholic. Head coach Aaron LePoe says the task of following that performance won't be easy.
24: There's more of a challenge maintaining a certain level of success as opposed to going and trying to get that success the first time around. We know there's a challenge ahead of us, but we also know that's an opportunity to show what we're made of, and we're up for the challenge.
3: Find Joe Brocato's full visit with Clay Battelle at WVMetroNews.com. The West Virginia baseball program continues to send players to the pros, with relief pitcher Carson Estridge signing with the Houston Astros organization after going unselected in the MLB draft earlier this month. Estridge posted a 3.09 earned run average out of the Mountaineer bullpen as a senior, striking out 34 batters in 22 appearances. He's the sixth member of West Virginia's College World Series team to be drafted or signed with a major league organization this summer. With your sports update, I'm Daniel Woods.
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11: Good morning, I'm Dave Wilson at the WAJR Anchor Desk. Metro News AccuWeather says hazy sunshine today, high 83. Possibility for severe storms tomorrow. Details on the forecast coming up. Amid an uproar over the use of flock cameras or automated license plate readers, Montague County Sheriff's Department detailing how those cameras are used here. Chief Deputy Mark Ralston says their systems are purely for license plate reading when there's a need.
14: There's nothing identifiable in there. We can't search for a person at all. There's no criteria to be even searched for anything but a plate number or a vehicle.
11: He stressed there's no connection to any DMV database, and there's only a limited number of trained individuals who can access the data.
14: We have to know the reason for the search. There has to be an active investigation with an accompanying call for service or an active case number that's issued for that complaint or that incident.
11: Montague County approved the purchase for the cameras back in November. Only recently has there been pushback against their use. Power and water outages continue in parts of Barber County after weekend flooding. The high water came from two waves of storms on Saturday. Officials say water mains were washed out, interrupting service to parts of the county. There was also considerable damage to roads and bridges. Now the DOH is addressing that. Work to repair the water mains will take some time. Bottled water is available at various locations around the county. A crash involving a motorcycle forced emergency crews to shut down a portion of Interstate 79 South. That crash occurred yesterday evening near the Pricketts Fort exit. Traffic had backed up for more than 3 miles before crews were able to reopen the highway. The state's Ascend program, which offers $12,000 incentives to individuals to move to West Virginia and stay here, is working. Since the program's inception in 2021, there have been 704 participants with over 1,500 people relocating. WVU Assistant Vice President of Economic and Community Development Danny Twilley says many are putting down roots.
15: 41%, that's a commitment, right? To buy a house, that shows you have a long-term commitment to stay. And oftentimes what we find is those who start renting will eventually buy a house as well.
11: The program, which is aimed at reversing the state's trend of population loss, now has an applicant list of 80,000 people and could soon hit 90,000. The air quality across the region dramatically improving over the weekend. Smoke from Canadian wildfires is clearing out across the East Coast, and forecasters expect the air quality to continue to improve throughout the day today. Good news is some storms that are moving in tomorrow could help that air quality. Bad news is those storms could bring downpours, hail, damaging winds, and maybe even an isolated tornado. We'll get the detailed Metro News AccuWeather forecast with meteorologist Joe Lundberg. That's coming up on the Voice of Morgantown, WAJR.
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1: Today, expect hazy sunshine with unhealthy air quality for sensitive groups and a high of 83. Tonight will be partly cloudy and humid with a low of 68. I'll be back with the exclusive WAJR AccuWeather forecast after this.
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1: Here's the Metro News AccuWeather forecast. Today, expect hazy sunshine with unhealthy air quality for sensitive groups, reaching a high of 83. Tonight will be partly cloudy and humid with a low of 68. Tomorrow, be prepared for severe thunderstorms, bringing flooding, downpours, hail, damaging wind gusts, and the possibility of an isolated tornado. It will be cloudy and humid with a high of 80. Wednesday will start with a brief morning shower or two, then clouds will gradually clear to reveal some sunshine, reaching a high of 74. With the Metro News AccuWeather forecast, I'm meteorologist Joe Lundberg.
11: Thanks, Joe. Right now, 59 degrees in Morgantown. A little chill in the air to get the day started. I'm Dave Wilson here at the Anchor Desk. 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

0: Morning news time is 6:27. I'm Chris Lawrence.
1: And I'm Daniel Woods.
0: U.S. and Iran exchanging attacks for a ninth consecutive night since a temporary ceasefire fell apart. No word on where those Tarks are now. At least three Americans were killed in the Middle East over the weekend, and a fourth service member is missing. Overnight, President Trump said that missing service member is likely dead as well.
2: We feel very badly, but, you know, those great people, those great patriots were out there fighting that Iran cannot have a nuclear weapon.
3: A U.S. official confirms F-16s from Germany and F-35 fighters based in Britain are being sent to the region, joining some 50,000 U.S. troops already there. Iran not shying away from escalation, striking at U.S. bases and infrastructure in Kuwait, Jordan, and Bahrain, including a desalination plant, part of a system that supplies roughly 90% of Kuwait's drinking water.
0: That's ABC's Hannah Batab with the latest.
4: Taylor Fresh Foods says it is voluntarily removing all iceberg lettuce sourced from central Mexico from the U.S. market amid an ongoing cyclosporiasis outbreak. More than 1,600 people have been sickened. The FDA says the shredded lettuce was sold in 27 states between June 29th and July 16th.
5: What consumers need to know is, especially around iceberg lettuce, first of all, check to make sure it's not part of this ongoing recall. Second of all, wash your greens well in water. Wash your hands before and after you prepare your dinner, prepare your meals, and if you really want that extra layer of security, cook your food to 158 degrees. That is the temperature at which it kills this parasite.
4: That's ABC's Sony Salzman.
0: A new death from Legionnaire's disease in New York City. ABC's Lucy Yang.
6: The deadly outbreak of Legionnaire's claims two more lives, bringing the total number of deaths to three, all on the Upper East Side. One of the victims, an 88-year-old Air Force veteran who was married for 50 years. We're told his wife found him feverish by an open window back on July 2nd. Despite 2 weeks in the ICU, he died on Friday. A total of 74 patients have been diagnosed with Legionella since this cluster was first reported. Eight of them remain hospitalized.
0: Despite the uptick in the death toll, New York City health officials said Sunday the spread of Legionnaire's disease in the city appears to be contained.
4: Spain won its second World Cup championship, defeating Argentina 1-0 in double overtime in the final on Sunday. But as ABC's Sophie Flay reports, fans found the game boring and the halftime show bizarre.
7: Many online criticized the game as boring, and some reviews at the halftime show weren't much kinder. The show star-studded with Madonna, Shakira, Chris Martin, and even the Muppets performing.
8: All right, young man, let's go. It's your big shot.
7: Jason Sudeikis appeared in character as Ted Lasso, introducing Justin Bieber. Some calling the mix of performances and appearances bizarre and disjointed.
4: That's ABC's Sophie Flay.
0: Did you watch that?
4: I did not.
0: I didn't either. Forgot it was on, actually.
4: I watched the game. I did not tune in for the
0: halftime show
4: performance.
0: Yeah, I didn't realize that there was a halftime show for the World Cup.
4: But there's a halftime show for everything.
0: I guess there is. Yeah, it makes sense. All right, thank you, Daniel. 6:30 now on the morning news. Clear skies in Wheeling, 55 degrees. Fog in Charleston, 66. Cloudy in Sutton in 65. And Logan, fog in 66. And in Martinsburg, cloudy in 64. It's 6:30 on the morning news.
9: Here's the Metro News AccuWeather forecast. Today, expect hazy sunshine with unhealthy air quality for sensitive groups and a high of 83. Tonight will be partly cloudy and humid with a low of 68. Tomorrow, be on the lookout for severe thunderstorms bringing flooding downpours, hail, damaging wind gusts, and possibly an isolated tornado. It will be cloudy, humid with a high of 80. With the Metro News AccuWeather forecast, I'm meteorologist Joe Lundberg.
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20: 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Every year, DNR's trout program sets out to work on a project that involves habitat restoration on native brook trout water somewhere in West Virginia. Dave Thorne at the DNR in Elkins typically heads up this program that aims to restore a little bit of a stream every year somewhere using general DNR funds from the agency, but also done in partnership with other agencies to maximize the effort. He tells us about this year's planned project.
2: This year we're working on a project with the Forest Service up at the Furneaux Forest outside of Parsons. They're planning a dam removal to reconnect several miles of native brook trout stream in the forest there. And we're going to do about 2 miles of in-stream habitat work, some native rock and large wood habitat. It'll be a pretty cool project to, complement the dam removal work they're going to be doing in the next year or so.
20: Now, through the years, Thorne and his team have become pretty handy with knowing how to manipulate streams to recreate habitat and foster growth among the native populations. We'll talk more about it tomorrow. I'm Chris Lawrence with Outdoors Today on Metro News, the voice of West Virginia. 6:38 on the morning news. Let's go back to the sports desk and speak to Daniel Woods. Daniel, good morning.
21: Good morning, Chris. Another week closer to the start of the high school football season. Programs around the state continue their summer practices, with some aiming to follow up the best seasons in program history. One of those teams is at Phillip Barber, where head coach Nick Mayle looks to build on the first playoff semifinal in school history.
22: I had a special group of seniors that, you know, that led to that, you know, so they were part of all of those three teams and, able to host a quarterfinal game here at our home field and then make it to the semifinals. So it was a good progression for the program just to continue to keep moving forward.
21: With the standard set for success in Barber County over the last three seasons, Mayle says it's up to his players to stay hungry.
22: We're either a team that's going to be complacent with what's been done in the past, or we're going to continue to develop and stay hungry and work and earn everything that we want.
21: Meanwhile, in Class A, the Claybattle Seabees are coming off of the first state championship game appearance in school history, finishing as runner-up after losing to Wheeling Central Catholic. Head coach Aaron LePoe says the task of following that performance won't be easy.
23: There's more of a challenge maintaining a certain level of success as opposed to going and trying to get that success the first time around. We know there's a challenge ahead of us, but we also know that's an opportunity to show what we're made of, and we're up for the challenge.
21: You can find Joe Bricado's full visits with Phillip Barber and Clay Battelle at WVMetroNews.com. The West Virginia baseball program continues to add potential to its 2027 roster, adding Queens University transfer Ryan Brown. Brown missed the 2026 season because of an injury, but stood out in 2025 as a freshman, earning a Sun Conference All-Freshman honors, recording a 5.61 earned run average and 45 strikeouts on the mound. While playing both ways, he batted .289 in 2025 with three home runs and three doubles, and actually pitched against West Virginia that season, throwing 5 1/3 innings in an 11-7 West Virginia win. The Mountaineer baseball program also continues sending players to the pros. Relief pitcher Carson Estridge is joining the Houston Astros organization after going undrafted earlier this month. Estridge recorded a 3.09 earned run average out of the Mountaineer bullpen this season, striking out 34 over his 22 appearances. He makes it 6 members of West Virginia's College World Series team to be drafted by or sign with a major league organization this offseason. In Major League Baseball, reigning 2-time National League Most Valuable Player Shohei Ohtani is rejoining the Los Angeles Dodgers, but is not going to be pitching anytime soon. Ohtani missed the All-Star game last week to receive treatment for knee inflammation, and Dodgers manager Dave Roberts said Sunday that Ohtani will not make his scheduled start on Wednesday and will be out of the team's pitching rotation for the foreseeable future. Roberts still plans to deploy Ohtani as LA's designated hitter, a role in which he's doing quite well anyway, batting .289 with 22 home runs this season. The World Cup is settled. Spain, the world champion for the second time in history and first time in 16 years, with a 1-0 win against Argentina in extra time. Ferran Torres scored the match's only goal in the 106th minute, 37 seconds into the second half of extra time. On the links, New Zealand's Ryan Fox is this year's Open champion, birdieing the final hole of the tournament to pass American Cameron Young and win his first major championship. Fox shot a 2-under-68 on his final round at England's Royal Birkdale Golf Club, and world number one Scottie Scheffler finished tied for fourth. In the NBA, the Atlanta Hawks are trading the 2024 number one overall pick, Zachary Risache, just months before the start of his third season, sending Risache to the Dallas Mavericks and receiving all-defensive team guard Lou Dort from the Oklahoma City Thunder in a three-team deal. Risache averaged just under 10 points per game in his second season for the Hawks. Morning news time is 6:42. The Pittsburgh Pirates close out a series win in Cleveland behind a dominant effort from Paul Skeens and some big hits late in the game.
3: Pirates defeat the Cleveland Guardians Sunday afternoon by the final score of 7-1 in Cleveland. Paul Skeens won his third straight start. He went seven innings, gave up one run on seven hits, backed up by some outstanding defense and, of course, that Pirate offense. Seven runs on 11 hits, including three hits from starting center fielder Billy Cook. Picked up his first RBI of the year, his first major league triple. He scored two runs. He stole a base. He threw out a runner at home plate, part of a double play in the fourth inning. And a big contributor to the win was also, of course, the magician, Esmerlin Valdez. His two-run homer in the ninth was his 12th in his major league career. And you're talking about a guy who barely has over 100 at-bats. He now has 32 runs batted in, 7-1 final. Pirates win 2 of 3 over the Guardians in Cleveland. Greg Brown on your home for Pirates baseball.
21: Coming up next for the Pirates, a series on the road against the New York Yankees starting tonight. First pitch, 7:05, airtime, 7 o'clock on 104.5 FM and 1440 AM WAJR, following the conclusion of the CityNet statewide sports line. Coverage of the Pirates continues tomorrow night with Game 2 of that series at the same time on the air, 7 o'clock, first pitch, 7:05. Morgantown Post 2 is headed to the American Legion State Baseball Tournament in Beckley later this week. Post 2 winning the Area 2 Championship this weekend against Bridgeport. With sports, I'm Daniel Woods.
5: Hi, my name is Sasha Murray, and I'm with the Travis Murray Memorial Foundation. My husband, Travis, is a Morgantown native and passed away from cancer 4 years ago. In honor of his memory, we decided to start the Travis Murray Memorial Car Show. So this year, on July 25th, we are hosting the 4th annual Travis Murray Memorial Car Show at Hope Coliseum right here in Morgantown, West Virginia. We've packed the Coliseum with hundreds of cars, trucks, and bikes. We would love to see you there from 4 to 8 p.m. Please register your car, truck, or bike online at TravisMurrayMemorial.com or on the Facebook page at the 4th Annual Travis Murray Memorial Car Show. We have so much going on that day in addition to the car show. We have food trucks, things for the children, including sensory tables and a downhill derby race for the kids. We also have live auctions going on with Wow's Auctions, raffles, and 50-50 half-to-take basket raffles. Again, so much going on that day, including music. So come on out, come see us. We would love to see you there as we celebrate the life of Travis and pour back into the community. Thank you so much.
17: Good morning, I'm Dave Wilson at the WAJR Anchor Desk. Metro News AccuWeather says, hazy sunshine today, high 83, could see severe thunderstorms tomorrow. Details on the forecast coming up. Detailing the use of flock cameras in Monongalia County.
6: The Mon County Sheriff's Department held an information session with the media and introduced the transparency dashboard. Chief Deputy Mark Ralston says vehicle type and plate numbers are the only images captured, and they're purged every 21 days.
8: Nothing in there is searchable other than the plate and the vehicle description. They don't capture images of people.
6: Transparency information is at the sheriff's website, available on demand. I'm Mike Nolting for WAJR Radio News.
17: Criminal charges against a fired Ruby Memorial Hospital doctor will head to the Monongahela County Grand Jury. Lance Parks waived his preliminary hearing in magistrate court that was scheduled to take place today. Parks is free on bond. He was charged after police alleged he planted two cameras in a pair of bathrooms at Ruby. He also faces charges for exhibition and distribution of computer-generated child pornography. It's going to take considerable time to repair the damage to several water mains from weekend flash flooding in Barber County. Two rounds of storms brought the waters up quickly, damaging the mains as well as roads and bridges. Now, DOH crews are working to repair the roads, but many residents have been left without water. There are several locations set up around the county for bottled water distribution. Senator Shelley Moore Capito says it feels like something is going to happen in the Senate with a new attempt to make daylight saving time permanent. The U.S. House passed a plan last week and is expected to come before the Senate. Capito says this issue has some momentum.
0: I'm not sure who's going to win this battle. I have a feeling we're going to go to a singular time because the president supports that. But I think it's so regional. People have opinions on it, have really strong opinions, I've learned. So we'll just see how the vote shakes out.
17: Now, the U.S. has attempted this before, passing a measure in 1973 to make daylight saving time permanent. It was so unpopular, it was quickly repealed. They are moving here, and they're setting up roots. The Ascend program, established back in 2021 to help curb the state's population decline. The program incentivizes professionals to relocate to West Virginia. WVU Assistant Vice President of Economic and Community Development Danny Twiley says the program has an over 96% retention rate.
4: So we really tried to integrate the space and the people into the community and vice versa, bringing the community into the space as well.
17: Ascend has a total of 704 participants. Over 1,500 individuals have moved to West Virginia since 2021. Right now, it is 59 degrees in Morgantown. I'm Dave Wilson at the Anchor Desk. A full rundown of your exclusive Metro News AccuWeather forecast with meteorologist Joe Lundberg is coming up on the Voice of Morgantown, WAJR.
7: I'm U.S. Transportation Secretary Sean Duffy. 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It's one of the most important sounds in our car. 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Make it a priority. Buckle up every time. Hear the sound? Make it a habit.
9: Paid for by NHTSA.
24: Decision to enter the $2.1 million contract.
25: We are specifically targeting the violent crime and drugs.
24: Meanwhile, City Councilmember Tia Rumbaugh says she's against flock cameras. She was one of the no votes at last week's City Council meeting. She has questions about what the cameras will track and where that data will be stored.
26: When we walk down our streets, we have a right to privacy. We assume that we are not being surveilled.
24: In Putnam County, the Sheriff's Office announced it's not going to activate its flock cameras because of public concern. I'm Jack Carlson, WVMetroNews.com.
27: Now, amid the uproar over those flock cameras, Monongahela County Sheriff's Department Chief Deputy Mark Ralston says their systems are purely for license plate reading when there's a need.
8: There's nothing identifiable in there. We can't search for a person at all. There's no criteria to be even searched for anything but a plate number or a vehicle.
27: And he stressed there's no connection to any DMV database either, and only a limited number of trained individuals are allowed to access the data.
21: Charges against a former Ruby Memorial Hospital doctor will be presented to the grand jury. Lance Parks, who is free on bond and charged with placing two hidden cameras in staff bathrooms at Ruby Memorial Hospital, has waived his preliminary hearing, which had been set for today. Parks faces multiple misdemeanor counts of invasion of privacy and a felony count of exhibiting and distributing computer-generated child pornography.
27: Power and water outages continue in parts of Barber County this morning from weekend flooding. The high water came from two waves of storms on Saturday. Officials say the flood left behind considerable damage to roads and bridges that the DOH is addressing, but more seriously, to water service in parts of the county where several water mains were literally washed out. Work to make repairs is expected to take quite a bit of time, and bottled water is available in the meantime.
17: U.S. Senator Shelley Moore Capito says it feels like something is going to happen in the Senate and then with President Donald Trump when it comes to keeping daylight saving time all year long. The U.S. House passed a plan last week, and it's expected to come before the Senate. Capito says the issue seems to have some momentum this time around.
0: I'm not sure who's going to win this battle. I have a feeling we're going to go to a singular time because the president supports that. But I think it's so regional. People have opinions on it, have really strong opinions, I've learned. So we'll just see how the vote shakes out.
17: Capito says she doesn't have a strong opinion one way or another. She says she is concerned how with daylight saving time might keep more kids in the dark in West Virginia waiting on school buses.
27: The state's Ascend program that offers $12,000 to individuals to move to West Virginia and stay for at least 2 years is working. Officials say since its launch in 2021, Ascend has over 1,500 individuals who have moved into West Virginia, while even bringing additional household members with them, and 24 new babies have been born to those families in the state. Danny Twilley is Assistant Vice President of Economy and Community Development at WVU and says this program has a 96.4% retention rate.
4: We know that they show up, they want to be involved, they want to engage, and they want to be together. So it's been really remarkable.
27: The program, which is aimed at reversing the state's trend of population loss, now has an applicant list of more than 80,000 people, and it could soon hit 90,000.
1: County health departments across the Mountain State are reporting increases in ticks and associated diseases. Berkeley County Health Department epidemiologist Robert Diener says this isn't something you want to fool around with because illnesses can be pretty severe.
10: You're talking about Lyme disease. You're talking about Rocky Mountain spotted fever, rickettsiosis. There's also anaplasmosis. There's ehrlichiosis. There's a whole bunch of tick-borne illnesses. Alpha-gal, I don't know if you've heard of that. Meat and dairy, it can cause an allergic reaction, sometimes pretty severe.
1: Diener says some people have told him they've found 10 ticks on themselves at a time this summer.
27: And a three-day professional development conference is getting started today in Charleston. It is for academic coaches who work in the Third Grade Success Act in West Virginia. The effort is to help kids with their reading skills, being at level by third grade. State education officials say the program has shown success, and State School Superintendent Michelle Blatt says they're hoping to build on that success in the next 3 days with workshops that will be happening at the Embassy Suites in downtown Charleston. It's 6:52 on the morning news. This morning in Bluefield, fog and 66 degrees, cloudy in Elkins and 63, cloudy and 64 in Martinsburg, Huntington clear skies, 68 and fog in Charleston and 66 degrees. 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
11: Here's the Metro News AccuWeather forecast. Today, expect hazy sunshine with unhealthy air quality for sensitive groups and a high of 83. Tonight will be partly cloudy and humid with a low of 68. Tomorrow, be on the lookout for severe thunderstorms bringing flooding downpours, hail, damaging wind gusts, and possibly an isolated tornado. It will be cloudy, humid with a high of 80. With the Metro News AccuWeather forecast, I'm meteorologist Joe Lundberg.
19: Since 1914, Greer Limestone and Asphalt have been laying the groundwork for America's roads, buildings, and bridges. What started as a single limestone mine near Morgantown, West Virginia, has grown into the state's largest producer of limestone aggregates. But Greer doesn't stop at rock. Greer's Morgantown and Clarksburg asphalt plants produce top-tier paving mixes for driveways to major highways, crafted to meet federal standards. At Greer Limestone and Greer Asphalt, we've been improving lives for more than a century.
17: We continue on the morning news. I'm Dave Wilson at the anchor desk. We'll get your exclusive Metro News AccuWeather forecast with meteorologist Joe Lundberg in just a bit. Well, air quality has improved dramatically over the course of the weekend. Winds have helped blow those smoke particles from the Canadian wildfires out of the area. Now, still, if you are sensitive to air quality, still is a good idea to limit your outdoor exposure and just be careful. For the rest of us, things are a lot more closer to normal than they were a few days ago. Now, tomorrow, air quality is not going to be the issue. It's going to be severe thunderstorms that move into the region. Those storms have the potential for flooding, downpours, hail, damaging winds, and even an isolated tornado.

0: Here's the Metro News AccuWeather forecast. Today, expect hazy sunshine with unhealthy air quality for sensitive groups, reaching a high of 83. Tonight will be partly cloudy and humid with a low of 68. Tomorrow, be prepared for severe thunderstorms, bringing flooding downpours, hail, damaging wind gusts, and the possibility of an isolated tornado. It will be cloudy and humid with a high of 80. Wednesday will start with a brief morning shower or two, then clouds will gradually clear to reveal some sunshine, reaching a high of 74. With the Metro News AccuWeather forecast, I'm meteorologist Joe Lundberg.
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3: 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We'll talk about that in a moment.
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3: The latest member of the WVU baseball team to receive a professional opportunity is pitcher Carson Estridge. Estridge signed late last week with the Houston Astros organization as an undrafted free agent. Estridge was a workhorse for the Mountaineers, appearing in 76 games during his career. That's tied for the most appearances in program history. He had a career record of 11-4 with a 4.41 ERA, 165 strikeouts in 151 innings. This past season was Estridge's best. He was 4-0 with a 3.09 ERA, 34 strikeouts in 35 innings. He pitched twice in the College World Series. Estridge is the sixth Mountaineer to get a pro opportunity. Pitcher Dawson Montessa was drafted with the 72nd pick by the Cardinals. He signed a pro contract Friday. Big 12 Pitcher of the Year Max Yale was taken in the third round by the Royals. Outfielder Paul Schoenfeld was selected by Arizona with pick number 236. And pitcher Ian Korn was taken in the 10th round by the Giants. Relief pitcher Reese Bassinger signed recently, undrafted by the Blue Jays. With the Golden Blue Report, I'm Kyle Wiggs, Metro News Sports.
6: .659 on the morning news. We've got more coming up in the next hour, including TJ Mennis' commentary this morning. We'll get the entertainment report and more news, sports, and weather. Stay with us. For Daniel Woods, I'm Chris Lawrence. I'm Metro News, the voice of West Virginia.
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8: Another night of American bombing in Iran. I'm Dave Anthony, Fox News. A ninth night in a row.
9: Iran has been very, very badly damaged. They've lost everything almost militarily.
8: And President Trump is also calling the four American troops killed in recent days patriots.
9: Throughout their fighting that Iran cannot have a nuclear weapon.
8: The War Department's identified two of the soldiers killed in an Iranian attack in Jordan Friday. Army First Lieutenant Tyler Fien from Eva Beach, Hawaii, and Private Isabella Gonzalez from Carrollton, Texas. The third soldier's missing. Remains, though, have been found. Another service member killed Saturday in Iraq. Britain is about to get a new leader.
10: I'm about to visit His Majesty the King.

0: to offer my resignation and close the book on my time as Prime Minister.
1: His replacement will be Andy Burnham, who will meet with King Charles this hour. Burnham has been critical of President Trump, but Fox's Jeff Ball reports from London.
2: Burnham is also drawing a bit of praise from President Trump. After report service, Burnham will announce plans for new oil and gas drilling in the North Sea. The president saying the people of Aberdeen and Scotland are dancing in the streets because the new Prime Minister, Andy Burnham, has stated that he will be opening up all the way the invaluable North Sea oil. It is one of the greatest sources of quality oil on Earth.
1: Now, speaking of oil, prices barely moving this morning, but they've risen lately. So gas is $4 a gallon today. That's AAA's national average for regular, 13 cents more than a week ago. They keep celebrating a World Cup championship in Spain.
3: A cacophony of car horns and firecrackers on the streets of Madrid, Spain. Becoming soccer's world champions for only the second time, a cause for national celebration. An altogether different atmosphere in Argentina's capital, Buenos Aires. Officers hit by stones, rioters run from police gunfire and water cannons.
1: That's Jonathan Savage. Spain beat Argentina 1-0. 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
15: Good morning, I'm Dave Wilson at the WAJR Anchor Desk. Metro News AccuWeather says hazy sun and 83 today. Details on the forecast coming up. Severe weather over the weekend causing flash floods and damage in Barber County. A former doctor accused of planting cameras in employee restrooms at Ruby Memorial Hospital will face a grand jury. Montague County Sheriff's Department details how Flock cameras are utilized. The Ascend program continues recruiting people to relocate to West Virginia. Pirates down Cleveland 7-1. Paul Skeen struck out 8. Spain shut out Argentina 1-0 to win the World Cup. Ryan Fox won the British Open with a birdie putt on 18. Joey Logano scored his first NASCAR Cup win of the season on the short track at North Wilkesboro. The Metro News AccuWeather forecast is coming up next on the Voice of Morgantown, WAJR.
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10: Here's the Metro News AccuWeather forecast. Today, expect hazy sunshine with unhealthy air quality for sensitive groups and a high of 83. Tonight will bring partly cloudy skies and humidity with a low of 68. Tomorrow, be on the lookout for severe thunderstorms with the potential for flooding, downpours, hail, damaging wind gusts, and even an isolated tornado. The day will be cloudy, humid, and reach a high of 80. Wednesday will start with a couple of morning showers, but clouds will gradually clear to reveal some sunshine with a high of 74. With the Metro News AccuWeather forecast, I'm meteorologist Joe Lundberg.
17: It's Monday, July 20th, 2026, and this is the Morning News, a service of Metro News, the voice of West Virginia. I'm Chris Lawrence, and it's 7:06. Let's take a look at what's happening across the state of West Virginia this morning with an update from the Metro News Anchor Desk. Huntington Mayor Patrick Farrell is standing behind a decision to sign a 5-year contract with Flock Safety to provide new security cameras, license plate readers, and gunshot detection devices in the city. That despite some criticism from many. Farrell says the decision, to take this step is simple.
18: We want to reduce crime. We want to stop violent crime and drug crime. We're not interested in any kind of Big Brother system. We're not interested in taking away people's civil liberties or making them feel creepy because of some surveillance. What we do want to do is make sure that drugs stay out of our city.
17: Putnam County Sheriff Bobby Eggleton also has a contract with Flock, but began pulling back in recent months to allow for better education of himself and the public.
19: As just a citizen, I don't want Big Brother watching me either. And that's one of those things that our freedoms. I don't believe this particular case is a Fourth Amendment problem, but I do understand people's concerns.
17: You can read more about the debate in a story posted this morning at WBMetroNews.com. The chief deputy of the Monongahela County Sheriff's Department stressed the Flock security systems in use in his county are for license plate reading, but only in the event of a missing person or suspect at large. Mark Ralston said the data collected and even the use of the camera is very limited.
20: The only thing that is stored is that data, the plate and the vehicle description. Nothing in there is searchable other than the plate and the vehicle description. They don't capture images of people.
17: Ralston also stressed while it was possible somebody crossing a street might have their image captured, the cameras do not have facial recognition capability. Criminal charges against a fired Ruby Memorial Hospital doctor will be headed straight to a Monongahela County grand jury after he waived his preliminary hearing in magistrate court that was scheduled to take place later this morning. Lance Parks, who is currently free on bond, was charged after police alleged he planted two recording devices in a pair of bathrooms at Ruby. Parks faces multiple misdemeanor counts of invasion of privacy and a felony count of exhibiting and distributing computer-generated child pornography. The federal judge presiding over a fight for control of the Greenbrier Hotel has fired a shot in the air.
21: U.S. District Judge Frank Volk of the Southern District of West Virginia entered a show cause order Sunday telling lawyers for the Greenbrier to put in writing why the court should not move ahead with proceedings that have been delayed for more than a month. Volk wrote, quote, "The court orders defendants to show cause in writing by 8:30 a.m. on Tuesday, July 21st, 2026, explaining why the court should not forthwith enter an order setting further proceedings necessary for a prompt adjudication of the merits." Volk is overseeing a case where the Omni Hotels affiliate White Sulphur Springs Holdings owns about $300 million in first lien debt on the Greenbrier Hotel. Lawyers for the holding company say their collateral is at risk, and they've been asking the judge to appoint a third-party receiver to oversee the hotel while pushing out the owners, Senator Jim Justice, and his family business.
17: That's Brad McElhaney, who writes more this morning at WVMetroNews.com. Now, it's not just White Sulphur Springs Holdings. Now, New London Tobacco Market and 5 Mile Energy are asking to intervene in this lawsuit. The new entrants are not aiming to snag the historic hotel. They contend entering a court case focused on the Greenbrier is necessary to protect the debt they are owed involving the family's coal operations in Kentucky. We're starting to see more traffic roundabouts being planned and built across the state. The Division of Highways is leaning more toward that option in some places. A much-talked-about roundabout in South Charleston was implemented 1 year ago. And South Charleston Police Chief Brad Reinhart tells Metro News things have gone so well, it's hard to remember what it was like without it.
22: It seems like it's been here longer in a way because traffic is, it alleviated a lot of issues for us as a police department in terms of crashes and traffic backing up and causing other crashes. It's we truly love it.
17: The roundabout which includes an overpass bridge, is located at the intersection of Kanawha Turnpike and Jefferson Road in South Charleston. Wood County commissioners are on a tight timeline to figure out some kind of a permanent funding source for the county's ambulance service. WVU Medicine Camden Clark Hospital is currently providing that service, but operating at a loss. Commissioner Blair Couch says he and fellow commissioners understand what's happening, and he's seen it firsthand in the recent fire at People's Cartage Warehouse.
0: So I'm standing there at the fire site, and we have all these volunteers, and right in the middle is Camden Clark Ambulance with a rehabilitation tent for the firemen, ambulance on site in case something happens. And there's no billing for that.
17: According to Couch, they've narrowed it down to an ambulance fee, a levy, or a sales tax specifically to provide ambulance funding. Now, two of those would need voter approval, and the deadline to get them on the ballot is looming. Officials say they're still considering which option works the best. And two historic preservation groups have filed a friend of the court brief in an ongoing legal battle in Jefferson County. The National Trust for Historic Preservation and the Preservation Alliance of West Virginia are both asking the Supreme Court to uphold a Jefferson County Planning Commission rejection of a permit application to build a water bottling facility in the Middleway Historic District. The entities claim the application was rightly denied because of zoning ordinances put into place to preserve the historical integrity of the community, which is on the National Register of Historic Places. Well, coming up in our backgrounder, U.S. Senator Shelley Moore Capito still hasn't made up her mind about daylight savings time. We'll hear more about that coming up in the backgrounder, and then Daniel Woods will have sports all still ahead.
10: Here's the Metro News AccuWeather forecast. Today, expect hazy sunshine with unhealthy air quality for sensitive groups and a high of 83. Tonight will be partly cloudy and humid with a low of 68. Tomorrow, be on the lookout for severe thunderstorms bringing flooding downpours, hail, damaging wind gusts, and possibly an isolated tornado. It will be cloudy, humid with a high of 80. With the Metro News AccuWeather forecast, I'm meteorologist Joe Lundberg.
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4: The Pittsburgh Pirates are tied for a playoff spot after the first series of the Major League Baseball season's second half, taking 2 out of 3 on the road against the Cleveland Guardians with a 7-1 rubber match win on Sunday. With the ball game tied going into the sixth inning, recently acquired shortstop Jacob Gonzalez started the rally for the Bucs.
5: Line drive right field, fair ball, kept it inside the right field line. Jacob Gonzalez is going to go into second base to score Nicky Gonzalez and give the Pirates a 3-1 lead.
4: As the Pirates offense broke out in the late innings, rookie Esmerlin Valdez hit his 12th home run of his major league career, a towering shot that stamped the final score 7-1.
5: The 3-2 pitch, high fly ball to deep left field. If it's fair, it is gone. It is way gone. Magical. He's unbelievable. Esmerlin Valdez, another homer. He's got a dozen.
4: The Pirates open a new series tonight in the Bronx, taking on the New York Yankees. First pitch, 7:05. We're on the air with coverage beginning at 7 o'clock following the conclusion of the CityNet statewide sports line on 104.5 FM and 1440 AM WAJR. Another week closer to the start of the high school football season, programs around the state continue their summer practices, with some aiming to follow up the best seasons in program history. One of those, the Claybattel Seabees, coming off the first state championship appearance in school history, with finishing as runner-up in Class A after losing to Wheeling Central Catholic. Head coach Aaron LePoe says the task of following that performance won't be easy.
6: There's more of a challenge maintaining a certain level of success as opposed to going and trying to get that success the first time around. We know there's a challenge ahead of us, but we also know that's an opportunity to show what we're made of, and we're up for the challenge.
4: Find Joe Brocato's full visit with Clay Battelle at WVMetroNews.com. The West Virginia baseball program continues to send players to the pros, with relief pitcher Carson Estridge signing with the Houston Astros organization after going unselected in the MLB draft earlier this month. Estridge posted a 3.09 earned run average out of the Mountaineer bullpen as a senior, striking out 34 batters in 22 appearances. He's the sixth member of West Virginia's College World Series team to be drafted or signed with a major league organization this summer. With your sports update, I'm Daniel Woods.
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16: Good morning. I'm Dave Wilson at the WAJR Anchor Desk. Metro News AccuWeather says hazy sunshine today, high 83. Possibility for severe storms tomorrow. Details on the forecast coming up. Amid an uproar over the use of flock cameras or automated license plate readers, Montague County Sheriff's Department detailing how those cameras are used here. Chief Deputy Mark Ralston says their systems are purely for license plate reading when there's a need.
18: There's nothing identifiable in there. We can't search for a person at all. There's no criteria to be even searched for anything but a plate number or a vehicle.
16: He stressed there's no connection to any DMV database, and there's only a limited number of trained individuals who can access the data.
18: We have to know the reason for the search. There has to be an active investigation with an accompanying call for service or an active case number that's issued for that complaint or that incident.
16: Montague County approved the purchase for the cameras back in November. Only recently has there been pushback against their use. Power and water outages continue in parts of Barber County after weekend flooding. The high water came from two waves of storms on Saturday. Officials say water mains were washed out, interrupting service to parts of the county. There was also considerable damage to roads and bridges. Now the DOH is addressing that. Work to repair the water mains will take some time. Bottled water is available at various locations around the county. A crash involving a motorcycle forced emergency crews to shut down a portion of Interstate 79 South. That crash occurred yesterday evening near the Pricketts Ford exit. Traffic had backed up for more than 3 miles before crews were able to reopen the highway. The state's Ascend program, which offers $12,000 incentives to individuals to move to West Virginia and stay here, is working. Since the program's inception in 2021, there have been 704 participants with over 1,500 people relocating. WVU Assistant Vice President of Economic and Community Development Danny Twilley says many are putting down roots.
19: 41%, that's a commitment, right? To buy a house, that shows you have a long-term commitment to stay. And oftentimes what we find is those who start renting will eventually buy a house as well.
16: The program, which is aimed at reversing the state's trend of population loss, now has an applicant list of 80,000 people and could soon hit 90,000. The air quality across the region dramatically improving over the weekend. Smoke from Canadian wildfires is clearing out across the East Coast, and forecasters expect the air quality to continue to improve throughout the day today. Good news is some storms that are moving in tomorrow could help that air quality. Bad news is those storms could bring downpours, hail, damaging winds, and maybe even an isolated tornado. We'll get the detailed Metro News AccuWeather forecast with meteorologist Joe Lundberg. That's coming up on the Voice of Morgantown, WAJR.
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0: Today, expect hazy sunshine with unhealthy air quality for sensitive groups and a high of 83. Tonight will be partly cloudy and humid with a low of 68. I'll be back with the exclusive WAJR AccuWeather forecast after this.
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0: Here's the Metro News AccuWeather forecast. Today, expect hazy sunshine with unhealthy air quality for sensitive groups, reaching a high of 83. Tonight will be partly cloudy and humid with a low of 68. Tomorrow, be prepared for severe thunderstorms, bringing flooding downpours, hail, damaging wind gusts, and the possibility of an isolated tornado. It will be cloudy and humid with a high of 80. Wednesday will start with a brief morning shower or two, then clouds will gradually clear to reveal some sunshine, reaching a high of 74. With the Metro News AccuWeather forecast, I'm meteorologist Joe Lundberg.
16: Thanks, Joe. It is 59 degrees in Morgantown at 727. 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
17: Morning news time is 7:27. I'm Chris Lawrence.
21: And I'm Daniel Woods.
17: 17 U.S. service members have been killed in the Middle East since the beginning of the war with Iran. Among the casualties, two Americans killed by an Iranian airstrike in Jordan.
22: CENTCOM announcing that human remains were found at the site where two service members were killed in that Iranian attack on that base in Jordan. The remains could be those of a missing third service member. CENTCOM also announcing that an additional service member was killed in Iraq during a controlled detonation of a downed Iranian one-way attack drone.
17: That's ABC's Allison Kosick with the latest.
23: In the UK, Keir Starmer has officially resigned as prime minister. The new prime minister expected to be Andy Burnham, who was recently elected as the new leader of the British Labour Party. Leaving 10 Downing Street this morning, Starmer urged the country to remain united in its support for Ukraine.
24: We face a world now where our enemies will stop at nothing to divide us because of our values, our freedom, our decency, and frankly, because of our unflinching resolve towards the brave people of Ukraine.
23: Again, Keir Starmer out as UK Prime Minister as of this morning. A new twist in that massive lettuce recall and the nationwide cyclosporiasis outbreak.
25: The FDA now says the one sample of Taylor Farms lettuce that had tested positive for the parasite was a false positive. But the recall is still on. Taylor Farms is pulling dozens of products sourced from central Mexico and distributed across 27 states, including bagged lettuce sold at Walmart under the Market Side brand. Health officials have already linked more than 1,600 illnesses to shredded iceberg lettuce served at Taco Bell locations in five states.
23: That's ABC's Hannah Batah.
17: Nine people suffered gunshot wounds when a man opened fire early Sunday outside a pizza joint in Tucson. Here's Jim Ryan.
30: It was around 2 o'clock in the morning when Anais Camacho watched an argument break out when one man lifted his shirt.
31: I said, he has a gun, he has a gun, and nobody, like, moved.
30: She ran and the shooting started. Police were on scene almost immediately, ordering the suspect to drop his gun.
32: One of those officers discharged his department-issued firearm at that suspect, striking him.
30: Officer Frank Mago says that man is hospitalized, along with the nine other people who were wounded. Jim Ryan, ABC News.
23: Coming up in the entertainment report.
33: No one could stand between my men.
0: Weekend blockbuster. I'm ABC's Chuck Sievertson coming up.
23: Big weekend for Greek mythology at the box office. That and more coming up at 7:55.
17: 7:29 now on the morning news. Taking a look at the numbers from the West Virginia lottery. We go back to Friday. The Mega Millions. Nobody hit that. It goes up to $707 million for the jackpot to be drawn Tuesday. Here were the numbers Friday in Mega Millions. 22, 34, 45, 48. 55, and the Mega Ball was 14. Cash 25 on Friday, the numbers were 1, 8, 11, 13, 15, and 19. Now to Saturday in Powerball. The Powerball jackpot still up there, climbing $544 million for tonight's drawing. Here were the Saturday numbers. 9, 14, 44, 50, 56, and the Powerball was 3. Lotto America on Saturday, the numbers were 13, 17, 22, 28, 40, and the Hot Ball was 3. The Daily 4, 7, 2, 1, 8, and the Daily 3 was 7, 0, 7. And Millionaire for Life from Sunday night. Numbers were 6, 22, 35, 40, 52, and the Millionaire Ball was 4. Checking the weather around West Virginia this morning. We're starting the day with clear skies in Wheeling. It's 55. Clear in Parkersburg as well, 60. A little fog in Charleston, 66 degrees. Partly cloudy and 60 in Morgantown. Clarksburg's clear and 59. Beckley clear and 62. Cloudy and 63 in Elkins and in Martinsburg. Cloudy and 65 at 731. TJ Mehta's commentary is next. 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
0: Here's the Metro News AccuWeather forecast. Today, expect hazy sunshine with unhealthy air quality for sensitive groups and a high of 83. Tonight will be partly cloudy and humid with a low of 68. Tomorrow, be on the lookout for severe thunderstorms bringing flooding downpours, hail, damaging wind gusts, and possibly an isolated tornado. It will be cloudy, humid with a high of 80. With the Metro News AccuWeather forecast, I'm meteorologist Joe Lundberg.
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17: 7:35 on the morning news. Good morning. I'm Chris Lawrence, and it's time for commentary delivered this morning by Metro News Talk Line co-host TJ Meadows.
2: Chris, the Monongalia County Sheriff's Department met with members of the media Friday afternoon to explain its use of the county's flock safety camera system. That transparency is commendable, but it came only after public concern reached a fever pitch, not just in Mon County, but across West Virginia. More importantly, it still does not answer the constitutional questions. According to Chief Deputy Mark Ralston, the cameras alert deputies only when a license plate or vehicle description matches a hot list. The system records only license plates and vehicle descriptions, retains that data for 21 days, and does not access DMV records. That all sounds reassuring. But here's the problem. The cameras don't collect information only on vehicles that are on a hot list. They collect information on everyone. Every vehicle is scanned. Every license plate is recorded. Every driver enters the database, whether suspected of a crime or not. According to Metro News reporter Mike Nolting, the system collected more than 550,000 images during its first 30 days. Yet deputies searched only 101 of them. That statistic should not reassure us. It should concern us. The Fourth Amendment was written to protect citizens from unreasonable government searches by requiring individualized suspicion, not mass collection first and investigation later. Yet these systems may help solve crimes. Monongalia County even highlighted a recent arrest. But that's not the point. That's not the question. The real question is whether government should be permitted to collect and retain information on everyone simply because it may someday help identify the few who commit crimes. The department's hot list policy also allows placement based on active investigations or warrants, not investigations and warrants. If probable cause exists to electronically track a specific vehicle, why not require a judge to approve it first? Ultimately, though, the larger issue remains the same. The government is collecting information on countless innocent people who have done nothing to justify that scrutiny. These questions deserve answers from the courts. Until then, the legislature should establish guardrails for these systems, and other agencies should follow Putnam County's lead and suspend their use until such guardrails are established or the court rules. One company's technology should never come before an American's constitutional rights. Chris?
17: Thank you, TJ. He's back at 10:06 with Metro News Talk Line. 7:38 on the morning news to the sports desk now. Daniel Woods is in. Daniel, good morning.
11: Good morning, Chris. The high school football season kicks off in a matter of weeks, and 2026 sees a pair of programs try to follow up the best finishes in school history. At Clay Battelle, the Seabees reached the state championship game, losing to Wheeling Central in Class A. Wide receiver Cody Clovis says this team wants the opportunity to make that kind of run again.
12: Well, last year was pretty fun. It was, you know, one-of-a-kind thing. Definitely big spot in my heart and my brain. I'll never forget that feeling. Just got to strive for that again.
11: 2026 marks the culmination of 4 years for a Clay Battelle senior class that has seen the highest highs in school history. Running back Caleb Snodgrass says it would mean a lot to go out on a high note.
12: It means absolutely everything. I played with the upperclassmen since I was a freshman, and we've talked about it. We dreamed about it, and when we did it, it's just unbelievable.
11: In Class AA, Philip Barber came one step short of the state championship game. Reaching the Class AA semifinals, and head coach Nick Mayle says his players know what it takes to keep up that success.
13: They know what it's like to practice in the snow and practice during Thanksgiving week. And so all of that was new territory, so now it's no longer new territory. So now we just got to keep moving forward.
11: You can find Joe Bricado's full visits with Clay Battelle and Philip Barber at WVMetroNews.com. The West Virginia baseball team continues to expand its 2027 roster,
23: picking up a two-way talent in transfer Ryan Brown. Brown played the last 2 years at Queen's University, but missed the 2026 season with an injury. He earned A-Sun Conference All-Freshman recognition in 2025 when he posted a 5.61 ERA and 45 strikeouts while batting .289 with three home runs and three doubles. The right-hander pitched against West Virginia in 2025, throwing 5 1/3 innings in an 11-7 West Virginia win. The World Cup Championship belongs to Spain for the second time in history, and for the first time since 2010, the Spanish beating Argentina 1-0 in extra time to win the final. Ferran Torres scoring the match's only goal in the 106th minute. New Zealand's Ryan Fox is this year's Open champion, birdieing the final hole of the tournament to pass American Cameron Young for his first major championship at Royal Birkdale Golf Club in England. Fox shot a 2-under 68 on his final round. World number one Scottie Scheffler finished the day tied for fourth. The Atlanta Hawks are trading the 2024 number one overall pick in the NBA draft, Zachary Risache, just months before the start of his third season. Risache goes to the Dallas Mavericks in exchange for all-defensive team guard Lou Dort from the Oklahoma City Thunder as part of a three-team trade. Risache averaged just under 10 points per game in his second season with the Hawks, while Dort goes into his seventh season in the league, 2 years removed from a first-team all-defense selection and NBA championship with the Thunder. In Major League Baseball, the two-time reigning National League Most Valuable Player, Shohei Ohtani, will be hitting for the Los Angeles Dodgers, but not going back to the mound quite yet. Ohtani missed the All-Star game last week to receive treatment for knee inflammation, and Dodgers manager Dave Roberts said he will not make his scheduled start Wednesday, expected to be out of the pitching rotation for some time. Ohtani will still hit for the Dodgers, expected to be deployed as the designated hitter in most games. Morning news time is 7:42. The Pittsburgh Pirates close out a series win in Cleveland behind a dominant effort from Paul Skeens and some big hits late in the game.
3: Pirates defeat the Cleveland Guardians Sunday afternoon by the final score of 7-1 in Cleveland. Paul Skeens won his third straight start. He went seven innings, gave up one run on seven hits, backed up by some outstanding defense and, of course, that Pirate offense. Seven runs on 11 hits, including three hits from starting center fielder Billy Cook. Picked up his first RBI of the year, his first Major League triple. He scored two runs. He stole a base. He threw out a runner at home plate, part of a double play in the fourth inning. And a big contributor to the win was also, of course, the magician, Esmerlin Valdez. His two-run homer in the ninth was his 12th in his Major League career. And you're talking about a guy who barely has over 100 at-bats. He now has 32 runs batted in, 7-1 final. Pirates win 2 of 3 over the Guardians in Cleveland. Greg Brown on your home for Pirates baseball.
23: Coming up next for the Pirates, a series on the road against the New York Yankees starting tonight. First pitch, 7:05, airtime, 7 o'clock. 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Coverage of the Pirates continues tomorrow night with Game 2 of that series at the same time on the air, 7 o'clock, first pitch, 7:05. Morgantown Post 2 is headed to the American Legion State Baseball Tournament in Beckley later this week. Post 2 winning the Area 2 Championship this weekend against Bridgeport. 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
15: 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Good morning, I'm Dave Wilson at the WAJR Anchor Desk. Metro News AccuWeather says hazy sunshine today, high 83. Possibility for severe storms tomorrow. Details on the forecast coming up. Amid an uproar over the use of flock cameras or automated license plate readers, Montague County Sheriff's Department detailing how those cameras are used here. Chief Deputy Mark Ralston says their systems are purely for license plate reading when there's a need.
18: There's nothing identifiable in there. We can't search for a person at all. There's no criteria to be even searched for anything but a plate number or a vehicle.
16: He stressed there's no connection to any DMV database, and there's only a limited number of trained individuals who can access the data.
18: We have to know the reason for the search. There has to be an active investigation with an accompanying call for service or an active case number that's issued for that complaint or that incident.
16: Montague County approved the purchase for the cameras back in November. Only recently has there been pushback against their use. Power and water outages continue in parts of Barber County after weekend flooding. The high water came from two waves of storms on Saturday. Officials say water mains were washed out, interrupting service to parts of the county. There was also considerable damage to roads and bridges. Now the DOH is addressing that. Work to repair the water mains will take some time. Bottled water is available at various locations around the county. A crash involving a motorcycle forced emergency crews to shut down a portion of Interstate 79 South. That crash occurred yesterday evening near the Prickett's Fort exit. Traffic had backed up for more than 3 miles before crews were able to reopen the highway. The state's Ascend program, which offers $12,000 incentives to individuals to move to West Virginia and stay here, is working. Since the program's inception in 2021, there have been 704 participants with over 1,500 people relocating. WVU Assistant Vice President of Economic and Community Development Danny Twilley says many are putting down roots.
19: 41%, that's a commitment, right? To buy a house, that shows you have a long-term commitment to stay. And oftentimes what we find is those who start renting will eventually buy a house as well.
16: The program, which is aimed at reversing the state's trend of population loss, now has an applicant list of 80,000 people and could soon hit 90,000. The air quality across the region dramatically improving over the weekend. Smoke from Canadian wildfires is clearing out across the East Coast, and forecasters expect the air quality to continue to improve throughout the day today. Good news is some storms that are moving in tomorrow could help that air quality. Bad news is those storms could bring downpours, hail, damaging winds, and maybe even an isolated tornado. We'll get the detailed Metro News AccuWeather forecast with meteorologist Joe Lundberg. That's coming up on the Voice of Morgantown, WAJR.
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23: Morning news time is 7:48. I'm Daniel Woods.
17: And I'm Chris Lawrence.
23: Emergency utility and road work continue this morning in Barber County. Weekend rain, specifically two storm systems on Saturday, caused damage to infrastructure in the county. Authorities say the high water caused extensive damage to roads and bridges, but most severely to water mains in parts of the county. It's left a number of homes without water for an anticipated extended period of time. Emergency water supplies are being offered at various locations in the county.
17: In Cabell County, a pedestrian walking along the interstate has been struck and killed. Authorities say that happened about 4 o'clock Sunday morning near mile marker 14, close to the Route 60 exit. Victim's name wasn't released. It's unclear why they were out walking on the interstate at that hour.
23: The U.S. Senate will next get the measure to make daylight saving time permanent in the United States. That measure recently won approval in the House of Representatives, but U.S. Senator Shelley Moore Capito has some trepidation about the Sunshine Protection Act. She worries about children heading out the door to school.
21: If we eliminate changing our clocks in certain areas of the country, particularly in the northern parts of our states of Montana, Minnesota, even Illinois, Michigan, our kids are going to be going to school in total darkness.
23: She says that's a safety concern, and she said she knows the president likes the measure and understands for states like Florida, it would be a huge boost to tourism.
17: Patience of a federal judge appears to be wearing thin. With the Greenbrier Resorts legal team, U.S. District Judge Frank Volk entered a rare show cause order on Sunday, telling the Greenbrier's attorneys to put into writing why he should continue to delay proceedings that have already been stalled a month in a case where the White Sulphur Springs Holdings is attempting to have the hotel placed in receivership and the Justice family forced out.
0: The Justices and their Greenbrier Hotel Corporation have been pursuing a possible $500 million financing deal with the New York firm Kennedy Lewis Investment Management, which could pay off White Sulphur Springs Holdings and other entities owed money, while also providing enough to invest in long-needed hotel improvements. On May 22nd, lawyers for the justices requested a delay in court activity for 60 days to work toward completion of the deal. On May 30th, Volk then granted the delay, quote, with the expectation that closing will occur on or before July 16th, 2026. Volk had indicated that if there's a push to delay beyond that, the court's patience could grow thin. The date has come and gone.
17: And that's Brad McElhaney, who writes more this morning at WVMetroNews.com.
23: The Parkersburg Narcotics Task Force and Wood County Sheriff's Department arrested three people and seized drugs at a home in Vienna. 58-year-old Stephen Chancey of Vienna and 23-year-old Jaden Perkins and 24-year-old Leanna Higgins, both from Akron, Ohio, were arrested when authorities executed a search warrant at the home on 7th Street in Vienna. Police seized 37 grams of fentanyl, which someone had attempted to flush down the toilet.
17: Former Ruby Memorial Hospital doctor charged with planting recording devices in a couple of hospital restrooms has waived his preliminary hearing in Monongahela County Magistrate Court. Lance Parks was scheduled to appear before a magistrate this morning, but instead waived the hearing, which means the charges against him go straight to the grand jury. Parks is currently free on bond, charged with 8 misdemeanors of criminal invasion of privacy and 1 felony count of distribution and exhibition of computer-generated child pornography. The next regularly scheduled grand jury meeting in Monongahela County is September.
23: The Wood County Commission is trying to come up with a permanent funding source to run the county's ambulance authority. The service is presently performed by WVU Medicine Camden Clark Hospital, but Commissioner Blair Couch said they're doing so at a loss and have asked the county for $1.4 million to cover the budget.
1: And now they've come back and said that they're operating this service at a loss, and we, all three commissioners, see the need to do something. We have to have ambulance service. We cannot have a break in coverage. So right now we're trying to go through the different options.
23: There are three options: a fee, which could be voted on and implemented by county commission, a levy, or a sales tax specifically directing money to the ambulance services. Couch said they have a lot of questions about all three options being explored.
17: It's 7:52.
3: Here's the Metro News AccuWeather forecast. Today, expect hazy sunshine with unhealthy air quality for sensitive groups and a high of 83. Tonight will be partly cloudy and humid with a low of 68. Tomorrow, be on the lookout for severe thunderstorms bringing flooding downpours, hail, damaging wind gusts, and possibly an isolated tornado. It will be cloudy, humid with a high of 80. With the Metro News AccuWeather forecast, I'm meteorologist Joe Lundberg.
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22: 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Herbert and Agnes Greer began in Morgantown, West Virginia, striking the first pick into the limestone formation that would become the backbone of one of the state's great industrial legacies. 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
15: We continue on the morning news. I'm Dave Wilson at the anchor desk. We'll get your exclusive Metro News AccuWeather forecast with meteorologist Joe Lundberg in just a bit. Well, air quality has improved dramatically over the course of the weekend. Winds have helped blow those smoke particles from the Canadian wildfires out of the area. Now, still, if you are sensitive to air quality, still is a good idea to limit your outdoor exposure and just be careful. For the rest of us, things are a lot more closer to normal than they were a few days ago. Now, tomorrow, air quality is not going to be the issue. It's going to be severe thunderstorms that move into the region. Those storms have the potential for flooding, downpours, hail, damaging winds, and even an isolated tornado. We'll keep you posted as that system continues to develop into our region tomorrow. We'll get the detail. Metro News AccuWeather forecast with meteorologist Joe Lundberg coming up next on WAJR.
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8: Here's the Metro News AccuWeather forecast. Today, expect hazy sunshine with unhealthy.

0: Good morning. I'm Dave Wilson at the WAJR Anchor Desk. Metro News AccuWeather says hazy sunshine today, high 83. Could see severe thunderstorms tomorrow. Details on the forecast coming up. Detailing the use of flock cameras in Monongalia County.
1: The Mon County Sheriff's Department held an information session with the media and introduced the transparency dashboard. Chief Deputy Mark Ralston says vehicle type and plate numbers are the only images captured, and they're purged every 21 days.
2: Nothing in there is searchable other than the plate and the vehicle description. They don't capture images of people.
1: Transparency information is at the sheriff's website, available on demand. I'm Mike Nolting for WAJR Radio News.
0: Criminal charges against a fired Ruby Memorial Hospital doctor will head to the Monongalia County Grand Jury. Lance Parks waived his preliminary hearing in magistrate court that was scheduled to take place today. Parks is free on bond. He was charged after police alleged he planted two cameras in a pair of bathrooms at Ruby. He also faces charges for exhibition and distribution of computer-generated child pornography. It's going to take considerable time to repair the damage to several water mains from weekend flash flooding in Barber County. Two rounds of storms brought the waters up quickly, damaging the mains as well as roads and bridges. Now, DOH crews are working to repair the roads, but many residents have been left without water. There are several locations set up around the county for bottled water distribution. Senator Shelley Moore Capito says it feels like something is going to happen in the Senate with a new attempt to make daylight saving time permanent. The U.S. House passed a plan last week and is expected to come before the Senate. Capito says this issue has some momentum.
3: I'm not sure who's going to win this battle. I have a feeling we're going to go to a singular time because the president supports that. But I think it's so regional. People have opinions on it, have really strong opinions, I've learned. So we'll just see how the vote shakes out.
0: Now, the U.S. has attempted this before, passing a measure in 1973 to make daylight saving time permanent. It was so unpopular, it was quickly repealed. They are moving here, and they're setting up roots. The Ascend program, established back in 2021 to help curb the state's population decline. The program incentivizes professionals to relocate to West Virginia. WVU Assistant Vice President of Economic and Community Development, Danny Twiley, says the program has an over 96% retention rate.
4: So we really tried to integrate the space and the people into the community and vice versa, bringing the community into the space as well.
0: Ascend has a total of 704 participants. Over 1,500 individuals have moved to West Virginia since 2021. Right now, it is 59 degrees in Morgantown. I'm Dave Wilson at the Anchor Desk. A full rundown of your exclusive Metro News AccuWeather forecast with meteorologist Joe Lundberg is coming up on the Voice of Morgantown, WAJR.
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8: The Pittsburgh Pirates are tied for a playoff spot after the first series of the Major League Baseball season's second half, taking 2 out of 3 on the road against the Cleveland Guardians with a 7-1 rubber match win on Sunday. With the ball game tied going into the sixth inning, recently acquired shortstop Jacob Gonzalez started the rally for the Bucks.
9: Line drive right field, fair ball, kept it inside the right field line. Jacob Gonzalez is going to go into second base to score Nicky Gonzalez and give the Pirates a 3-1 lead.
8: As the Pirates offense broke out in the late innings, rookie Esmerlin Valdez hit his 12th home run of his major league career, a towering shot that stamped the final score 7-1.
9: 3-2 pitch, high fly ball, the deep left field. If it's fair, it is gone. It is way gone. Magical. He's unbelievable. Esmerlin Valdez, another homer. He's got a dozen.
8: The Pirates open a new series tonight in the Bronx, taking on the New York Yankees. First pitch, 7:05. We're on the air with coverage beginning at 7 o'clock following the conclusion of the CityNet statewide sports line on 104.5 FM and 1440 AM WAJR. Another week closer to the start of the high school football season, programs around the state continue their summer practices, with some aiming to follow up the best seasons in program history. One of those, the Clay Battelle Seabees, coming off the first state championship appearance in school history, with finishing as runner-up in Class A after losing to Wheeling Central Catholic. Head coach Aaron LePoe says the task of following that performance won't be easy.
10: There's more of a challenge maintaining a certain level of success as opposed to going and trying to get that success the first time around. We know there's a challenge ahead of us, but we also know that's an opportunity to show what we're made of, and we're up for the challenge.
8: Find Joe Brocato's full visit with Clay Battelle at WVMetroNews.com. The West Virginia baseball program continues to send players to the pros, with relief pitcher Carson Estridge signing with the Houston Astros organization after going unselected in the MLB draft earlier this month. Estridge posted a 3.09 earned run average out of the Mountaineer bullpen as a senior, striking out 34 batters in 22 appearances. He's the sixth member of West Virginia's College World Series team to be drafted or signed with a major league organization this summer. With your sports update, I'm Daniel Woods.
11: I'm U.S. Transportation Secretary Sean Duffy.
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18: Today, expect hazy sunshine with unhealthy air quality for sensitive groups and a high of 83. Tonight will be partly cloudy and humid with a low of 68. I'll be back with the exclusive WAJR AccuWeather forecast after this.
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18: Here's the Metro News AccuWeather forecast. Today, expect hazy sunshine with unhealthy air quality for sensitive groups, reaching a high of 83. Tonight will be partly cloudy and humid with a low of 68. Tomorrow, be prepared for severe thunderstorms, bringing flooding, downpours, hail, damaging wind gusts, and the possibility of an isolated tornado. It will be cloudy and humid with a high of 80. Wednesday will start with a brief morning shower or two, then clouds will gradually clear to reveal some sunshine, reaching a high of 74. With the Metro News AccuWeather forecast, I'm meteorologist Joe Lundberg.
21: Pirates beat the Cleveland Guardians Sunday 7-1. They took 2 of 3 in Cleveland, and now they continue their trip into New York. This is Greg Brown. Hope you'll join us for all the action. Pirates and Yankees, first pitch scheduled for 7:05. Braxton Ashcraft on the mound for the Bucks, the All-Star. Faces Ryan Weathers on your home of the Bucks.
22: We'll have the sports line 6:06 until 7 o'clock. Pirates and the Yankees tonight at 7 here on WAJO.
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25: The latest member of the WVU baseball team to receive a professional opportunity is pitcher Carson Estridge. Estridge signed late last week with the Houston Astros organization as an undrafted free agent. Estridge was a workhorse for the Mountaineers, appearing in 76 games during his career. That's tied for the most appearances in program history. He had a career record of 11-4 with a 4.41 ERA, 165 strikeouts in 151 innings. This past season was Estridge's best. He was 4-0 with a 3.09 ERA, 34 strikeouts in 35 innings. He pitched twice in the College World Series. Estridge is the 6th Mountaineer to get a pro opportunity. Pitcher Dawson Montessa was drafted with the 72nd pick by the Cardinals. He signed a pro contract Friday. Big 12 Pitcher of the Year Max Yale was taken in the 3rd round by the Royals. Outfielder Paul Schoenfeld was selected by Arizona with pick number 236. And pitcher Ian Korn was taken in the 10th round by the Giants. Relief pitcher Reese Bassinger signed recently undrafted by the Blue Jays. With the Golden Blue Report, I'm Kyle Wiggs, Metro News Sports.
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27: 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He looks, he fires, it's incomplete, it's all over. 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
22: West Virginia Metro News, I'm Chris Lawrence. The federal judge presiding over a fight for control of the Greenbrier Hotel has fired a shot in the air.
4: U.S. District Judge Frank Volk of the Southern District of West Virginia entered a show cause order Sunday, telling lawyers for the Greenbrier to put in writing why the court should not move ahead with proceedings that have been delayed for more than a month. Volk wrote, quote, "The court orders defendants to show cause in writing by 8:30 a.m. on Tuesday, July 21st, 2026, explaining why the court should not forthwith enter an order setting further proceedings necessary for a prompt adjudication of the merits." Volk is overseeing a case where the Omni Hotels affiliate White Sulphur Springs Holdings owns about $300 million in first lien debt on the Greenbrier Hotel. Lawyers for the holding company say their collateral is at risk, and they've been asking the judge to appoint a third-party receiver to oversee the hotel while pushing out the owners, Senator Jim Justice, and his family business.
22: That's Brad McElhaney. It's not just White Sulphur Springs Holdings. The New London Tobacco Market and Five Mile Energy are asking to intervene in the lawsuit as well. The new entrants are not aiming to snag the historic hotel, but contend entering a court case focused on the Greenbrier is necessary to protect their debt that involves the family's coal operations in Kentucky. You're listening to Metro News, the voice of West Virginia.
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22: Two historic preservation groups have filed friend of the court briefs in an ongoing legal battle in Jefferson County.
3: The National Trust for Historic Preservation and the Preservation Alliance of West Virginia are asking the Supreme Court to uphold the Jefferson County Planning Commission's rejection of a permit application to build a water bottling facility in the Middleway Historic District. The entities claim the application was rightly denied because of zoning ordinances put in place to preserve the historical integrity of the community. From the Metro News Anchor Desk, I'm Chris Lawrence.
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21: Pirates beat the Cleveland Guardians Sunday 7-1. They took 2 of 3 in Cleveland, and now they continue their trip into New York. This is Greg Brown. Hope you'll join us for all the action. Pirates and Yankees, first pitch scheduled for 7:05. Braxton Ashcraft on the mound for the Bucks. The All-Star faces Ryan Weathers on your home of the Bucks.
25: We'll have the sports line 6:06 until 7 o'clock. Pirates and the Yankees tonight at 7 here on WHAO.
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25: And good Monday morning. Welcome to the show. I'm Kyle Wiggs. Our guest has been here many, many times. Dr. Jay Shakiri Rad, Medical Director of Robotic Surgery at Vandalia Health Mon, and also urologist, does a lot of things, has advanced with the technology. And Dr. Rad, good morning. Thanks for coming on. We appreciate it.
14: Good morning, and thanks for having me.
25: Let's get right to it here. We're going to talk about bladder problems and diagnostic tests to help people diagnose these problems and get help with these problems. So how big of an issue is this, people with their bladders and incontinence, be it minor or major?
14: So this is, bladder problems are extremely common, far more common than most people realize. Millions of Americans experience urinary urgency, frequent urination, leakage or difficulty emptying their bladder. And it just takes a little bit of observation. If you go to a ball game, you know, college football is around the corner, and just take a look at the bathroom lines. Sometimes you see the same people visiting 4 or 5 times before the first quarter is over. And these are conditions that affect both men and women, and they can occur at many different ages. Unfortunately, people often suffer quietly because they're embarrassed or believe nothing can be done. They think it's part of the aging process alone. And I sometimes compare bladder symptoms to the check engine light in a car. When the light comes on, it doesn't automatically mean the engine has to be replaced or the car needs to be taken to the junkyard and retired. It means something needs attention, so you take it to an expert, and they pop the hoods, run the diagnostics, and figure out what's actually happening. And sometimes it can be something simple, like needing an oil change or replacing a small sensor. Other times it may be something more significant, bladder cancer, prostate cancer, things of that nature come to light. And these are, bladder symptoms can be very similar, but the diagnoses may be very different. So it's important not to ignore the symptoms and seek care when the body is trying to tell you that something is going on.
15: Many of these conditions are treatable, and we'll get into that in a bit. But what are some symptoms that people have, both males and females?
14: The symptoms that deserve attention include needing to urinate very frequently, experiencing sudden and overwhelming urges that you can't defer, leaking urine, having a weak urinary stream, or feeling as though the bladder never empties completely. Other warning signs include things like waking up multiple times during the night to urinate, having difficulty starting or stopping the stream, and developing recurrent urinary tract infections. All of those are those check engine lights that I mentioned. And one of the things I ask patients is whether they're planning their life around their bladder. Are they avoiding long drives? Are they choosing restaurant tables based on how close they are to the restroom? Are they afraid to attend a child's sporting event because there may not be a bathroom in sight? Take a flight or sit through a movie, is that a problem? And so these symptoms really affect the quality of life of a patient. And sometimes if we ignore it and think I can, toughen up and get through it, we actually ignore some bigger problems that may be at hand.
15: Right. They shouldn't be ignored. But, many people may think, well, I'm just getting older. These are symptoms of age in a lot of people, correct?
14: Absolutely. Age can contribute to changes in the body in general, and as well as the bladder, prostate, the pelvic floor and nervous system. But that does not mean that disruptive urinary symptoms should simply be accepted. And another comparison here is, and I'm going through some of this stuff at my house, is comparing it to owning an older home. As the home gets older, it may require more maintenance, but you wouldn't ignore water leaking through the ceiling and say, well, the house is just getting older, so I guess it's normal. You're going to get that fixed. And this is the same thing. If you're leaking and having bladder issues and symptoms and your body is trying to tell you that something is wrong, you have to find the right people to look at it. And you would find the source of the leak, in these cases and determine whether it needs a simple repair or something more significant. And getting older may help explain why a problem developed, but it doesn't mean there's nothing we can do about it. And I think that's a little bit of a problem that we have because, these are embarrassing symptoms sometimes. We don't want to bring it to light. We don't discuss it even with our family physicians. But if you do discuss these symptoms and they evaluate you, they can often guide you to see one of us urologists who can definitely help.
15: With these symptoms, you just said it, your body's trying to tell you something. So I know every case is different, but what causes many of these issues? And in many of your patients, what is the body trying to tell them?
14: That's a great question. So there are many diagnoses. Examples are things like overactive bladder syndrome. So the diagnosis, OAB, or overactive bladder, is not very well known, but I compare it to something like atrial fibrillation in the heart. So a lot of people are familiar with that, when the heart is quivering and not squeezing correctly and regularly. And the bladder can do the same thing, where it just overacts and it's quivering or spasming at inappropriate times. And that's one example. You can have pelvic floor muscles. So our pelvic floor is full of muscles, and these muscles can sometimes spasm and be irritated and cause problems with our bowels, our bladders, and other organs. An enlarged prostate in us, in men, can affect the way the bladder is emptied, and that can also be occasionally a sign of things like prostate cancer developing. Changes related to a previous surgery, medication side effect, neurologic conditions, a lot of different things can cause the bladder to overreact or misbehave. The bladder is also controlled by the electrical systems in our body, so the nervous system. And you can compare the urinary system to the plumbing and electrical system in a house. The bladder is the storage tank, the urinary channel is the plumbing, and the nerves act like the electrical wiring and control system. So any of these things can malfunction, and you need the right plumber, electrician, and the diagnostician in our case to really get to the bottom of it.
15: Well, let's talk about getting to the bottom of it. So what initial steps does someone need to take to get that right diagnosis? And obviously getting the right diagnosis is probably the most important part, or one of the most important parts.
14: Absolutely. So the first step is just understanding that this is not an embarrassing thing you have to ignore. Talk to your family physician, who typically is the first person you talk to. Our family physicians are the quarterbacks of our health system. They can diagnose many problems, and if they see that the problem requires special attention, send those patients over to someone that can help them, such as a urologist in this case. And the diagnosis becomes extremely important then, because the treatment varies so much based on what's actually wrong. Two patients may both say, I go to the bathroom every hour. One patient may have a bladder that is contracting too frequently. Another may have a bladder that is not emptying properly. The other one may have bladder cancer. And those, all of those diagnoses, they all present with the same, I go to the bathroom every hour complaint. And we need to really differentiate these things. And a workup is done by the urologist, who can not only take a history and do a physical exam, but also look through medications, provide sometimes medication, not just to treat, but also sometimes as a diagnostic tool. We have things like cystoscopies, where we can look in the bladder and evaluate the anatomy. And we have some advanced testing, such as urodynamics and sensors, essentially, that we can introduce into the bladder that allow us to see really what's wrong and get to the bottom of the problem.
15: We're going to take a break here, but let's take a quick minute for the men out there. Doctor, prostate cancer is prevalent, and it can be caught, it can be treated, it can be eradicated. Is that PSA blood test still the most effective way to determine whether a man has issues with prostate cancer?
14: Absolutely. And prostate cancer occurs in 1 in 8 guys in the U.S., and is the most common diagnosed cancer in men and the most common cause of cancer-related death in men. But it's also one of the most preventable causes of death in terms of cancer. So if you seek care early by getting PSA screening, which you should start getting at age 50 to 55, or if you have a family history at age 45, and make sure you follow with your family physician so that they can look at these trends of the PSA and refer you to a urologist when needed, you can really avoid some of the tragic downstream effects of prostate cancer. Prostate cancer has been heavily researched, especially in the past decade, and there are a lot of treatments available that can not only treat but certainly cure prostate cancer. And so I think it's very important to talk to someone. And here at Mon Health and Delia Health, we have pretty much all of the treatments available and can guide our patients through the entire process.
15: So it starts with just the simple blood test, the PSA blood test. That's the peace of mind, and that's the way to find out if you have issues or not. Again, it's just that simple PSA blood test. We are with Dr. Jay Shakuri Rad, urologist with Vandalia Health Mon, and robotic surgeon as well. We've been talking about bladder issues, and when we return after this quick break, Vandalia Health has recently introduced some new technology for bladder testing, and we'll get into that when we return. Stay with us. The program continues right after this.
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1: Hi, my name is Sasha Murray, and I'm with the Travis Murray Memorial Foundation. My husband Travis is a Morgantown native and passed away from cancer 4 years ago. In honor of his memory, we decided to start the Travis Murray Memorial Car Show. So this year, on July 25th, we are hosting the 4th annual Travis Murray Memorial Car Show at Hope Coliseum right here in Morgantown, West Virginia. We packed the Coliseum with hundreds of cars, trucks, and bikes. 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We have so much going on that day in addition to the car show. We have food trucks, things for the children, including sensory tables and a downhill derby race for the kids. We also have live auctions going on with Wiles Auctions, raffles, and 50-50 half-to-take basket raffles. Again, so much going on that day, including music. So come on out, come see us. We would love to see you there as we celebrate the life of Travis and pour back into the community. Thank you so much.
13: Now back to Vandalia Health Montauk, a discussion of the issues, people, and procedures in healthcare today. 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
15: We're back on the show with Dr. Jay Shikuri-Rad, urologist and master robotic surgeon for Vandalia Health Mon, and we've been talking about bladder issues. We discussed many of the symptoms and many of the causes. So, doctor, now let's talk treatment. There's some new technology for bladder testing. Talk about that a bit if you can.
14: Absolutely. We're very excited to introduce something new called the Glean Wireless Urodynamic System. This is essentially a test that allows us to determine how the bladder is functioning in a normal environment. Urodynamic testing helps us understand how the bladder stores urine, what happens as it fills, and how effectively it empties. You can think of it as a running performance test on the bladder rather than simply looking at its appearance. When you, and I use car analogies a lot, so if you look at a picture of a car, you can tell what the car looks like, but it doesn't tell you how the engine performs when you accelerate, brake, or drive uphill. In the same way, an imaging study of the bladder can show you the anatomy, but the urodynamic test helps you understand how the bladder is actually functioning. And this wireless technology represents an important advancement because it gives us an opportunity to evaluate the bladder function in a more natural and potentially more comfortable way. And we are proud to bring this level of innovation to the region as the first hospital, again, to introduce the high-end technology for our patients. And at the same time, the technology is only valuable if it helps us make a better diagnosis, which in this case it does. Now, the difference between this new technology and the traditional bladder testing is that traditional urodynamic testing is done in a clinic room where a patient sits in a very uncomfortable chair with their legs spread apart. There are several catheters involved that are inserted into the body, and the patient may be asked to remain relatively still in that controlled environment, and that really creates a little bit of a challenge because this testing, although it provides some valuable information, it's also dependent on how the patient is able to relax or not relax in such an uncomfortable way. This new wireless system allows us to insert it into the bladder very easily. The patient then gets up, can move around, can go home, as a matter of fact, and come back at a later time, and the small sensor is removed, and the information from it is extracted to a computer, and it provides us with all of the data of the function of that bladder throughout the patient's journey when they had it in. And for example, if a patient comes in and says, "Doc, at night I have a lot of issues going to the bathroom," and so if I put that patient through a test in the office, well, that's not their nighttime environment. That's a very artificially create an environment in the office. But if I put the sensor in their bladder and send them home and they come back the next morning, then we actually know what happened at night. And we actually have found in some cases where patients were having bladder spasms, for example, almost every 3 hours at night, which led to urinary incontinence. And understanding that, we could tell the patient something as simple as, hey, set yourself a clock, and every 3 hours, I want you to wake up, go to the bathroom, and empty your bladder. And after some time, their bladder got used to that and their body got used to it, so they could actually empty appropriately at the right time and never leak at night again. And that was simply just by us inputting this device in and understanding how this patient was behaving, how their bladder was behaving. So that's really the difference maker, is a really nice, natural way for us to understand how patients' bladders are behaving.
15: Yeah, it seems like it's much less uncomfortable, much less obtrusive to the body. So I'm sure, you know, that's a huge advancement. So what does this mean for patients of Vandalia Health Mon Medical Center in terms of this advancement?
14: It means that patients are going to be able to get diagnosed appropriately, correctly, the first time around. Right now, if you go to many other centers, what they'll do is they take your history, do a physical exam, and they may just, based on your symptoms, give you a medication and say, hey, try this medicine, see how it works. And from that medicine, you may have side effects, or the medicine may not work at all. And you may either give up and say, hey, this didn't work, you know, this caused me all kinds of problems and side effects, maybe there's nothing else, and just give up altogether. Or you may go through a regimen of different medications and side effects before you're ever correctly diagnosed. And that's a problem that increases healthcare costs, that increases discomfort and mismanagement, really, for the patient. And for us, when we see that there is an option to diagnose the patient appropriately and accurately the first time, then we're going to try to go that route. And when we saw that this technology could help us achieve that, we brought it to the population here in West Virginia, to our patients, and so far, it has been really a blessing to have it. Patients are getting appropriate treatment much earlier, and certainly have been giving us a lot of great feedback.
15: You can reach Dr. Rad's office, 304-599-3074. That's Urology, Vandalia Health, Mon. Now, I understand, we got a couple minutes left. I understand that the facility, the urology facility, at the hospital itself has been completely renovated. You were displaced there for a period of time, but it's all come back together. So give us an update on that.
14: Absolutely. So we're very excited that we went through a very large renovation in the hospital on the fourth floor of the hospital, which is now completely renovated and is the urology department. We have a much larger space with more procedure rooms, more diagnostics rooms. We have nicer patient rooms and state-of-the-art technologies available throughout. This allows us to see patients in a more timely fashion, and it also allows us to introduce these technologies that we're bringing in and have them incorporated into the office visit. I always try to bring patients in and reduce the number of visits they have to make. So instead of having to reschedule patients for a test or procedure, we can now do it all in the office, which can be expedited. And I think patients are going to like what they see.
15: Very good. And again, that's coming up next month. You'll be back in there and ready to go. So again, Vandalia Health Mon, the urology department, 304-599-3074. We're down to about a minute. I wanted to save time and ask you about the advancements recently in robotic surgery, but that we could do an entire show and probably will do an entire show on that. I know that's something that that obviously you personally are on the cutting edge of. So if you can do it in 30 seconds, what's new in that department?
14: I think the most important thing for patients to understand is that we have the latest, not just

0: has to go through the inconvenience of travel and displacing their family to go to some other center across the country because they think we don't have something here. When it comes to urology, I think West Virginia is definitely leading the way, and Vandalia Health is at the forefront.
1: Very good. You surmised that very well. And again, I'm sure we'll get an update from you on that specifically. We could probably do an entire show, but this was great information. Again, people with bladder issues, urology department at Vandalia Health, 304-599-3074. Doctor, thanks for your time. We appreciate it.
0: Thank you, Kyle. Always a pleasure being on the show.
1: That's the show for this Monday here on WAJR.
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8: They are mourning in Eva Beach, Hawaii, and Carrollton, Texas. I'm Dave Anthony, Fox News. The hometowns of the two American soldiers identified this morning by the War Department killed in an Iranian attack Friday on a U.S. base in Jordan. Army First Lieutenant Tyler Fian and Private Isabella Gonzalez. President Trump told reporters last night,
9: "Well, we feel very badly, but you know, those great people, those great patriots are out there fighting that Iran cannot have a nuclear weapon."
8: A third American service member was also hit in Friday's attack.
10: The U.S. military is still working to identify the third soldier. A fourth soldier was killed in northern Iraq during a controlled detonation of an unexploded Iranian drone.
8: Fox's Trey Yingston, Tel Aviv, also details another night of American bombing.
10: A ninth consecutive night of U.S. strikes hit Iran overnight. According to CENTCOM, military command centers, surveillance sites, maritime capabilities, surveillance systems, and drone and missile launch positions were hit.
8: The UK has a new leader. Keir Starmer resigned as Prime Minister this morning. Andy Burnham replaced him.
11: "I will bring forward a new plan for Britain."
8: He's their seventh Prime Minister in 10 years.
12: Prime Minister Burnham says he wants to bring back hope.
11: "I will put the care of people at the heart of everything I do. I will give this my all."
12: Burnham remains an unknown quantity even to Brits. 40% in a recent poll couldn't recognise the UK's new Prime Minister. He'll spend the summer unveiling a series of policies, likely moving the UK to the left.
8: It's Fox's Jonathan Savage. A tropical storm is expected to form today in the Gulf. It'll be named Bertha. It's a depression now.
13: Currently, it's producing some strong thunderstorms moving along the Florida Panhandle. There's still questions on the exact track. Does this move into Louisiana midweek and we're done with it? Or does it stay down to the south, gets a little bit stronger, and produces an issue for Texas and western Louisiana?
8: That's Fox weather meteorologist Britta Merwin. 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
1: Andy Ortiz, when I lost my mom, she was only 46. And I lost my dad to cancer. It was the worst pain I ever felt. It made me think, what will happen with the people I love when my time is up? 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
4: Good morning. I'm Dave Wilson at the WAJR Anchor Desk. Metro News AccuWeather says some hazy sunshine today, a high in the 80s. Details on the forecast coming up. Opposition to law enforcement's use of flock cameras is growing. Montague County approved the purchase of such cameras back in November, but recently there's been pushback to their deployment. Montague County Sheriff Chief Deputy Mark Ralston says the cameras have limited functions.
5: They capture images of license plates and a vehicle description. They are not tied into the DMV system at all. We get no other information other than a photo of the plate and the accompanying vehicle.
4: He added the system is not equipped with facial recognition. Read more this morning at WVMetroNews.com. Emergency utility and road work continue in Barber County today. High water caused extensive damage to roads and bridges thanks to two storms on Saturday. Water mains were also damaged, leaving a number of homes without service. Emergency water supplies are being offered at various locations in Barber County. The former Ruby Memorial Hospital doctor charged with planting cameras in a couple of hospital employee bathrooms has waived his preliminary hearing. Lance Parks is charged with 8 misdemeanor counts of criminal invasion of privacy and a felony count of distribution and exhibiting computer-generated child pornography. He's free on bond. The Ascend program continues to recruit new talent to West Virginia. WVU Assistant Vice President for Economic and Community Development Danny Twiley is proud of the better than 96% retention rate.
6: We know that they show up. They want to be involved, they want to engage, and they want to be together. So it's been really remarkable.
4: The collaborative effort offers incentives to bring people to West Virginia. The Metro News AccuWeather forecast is next.
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9: 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Here's the Metro News AccuWeather forecast. Today, expect hazy sunshine with unhealthy air quality for sensitive groups and a high of 83. Tonight will bring partly cloudy skies and humidity with a low of 68. Tomorrow, be on the lookout for severe thunderstorms with the potential for flooding, downpours, hail, damaging wind gusts, and even an isolated tornado. The day will be cloudy, humid, and reach a high of 80. Wednesday will start with a couple of morning showers, but clouds will gradually clear to reveal some sunshine with a high of 74. With the Metro News AccuWeather forecast, I'm meteorologist Joe Lund.
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12: A good Monday morning. It is 9:06, fair skies and 66 in the University City. Welcome to Talk of the Town. I'm Mike Nolting. You'll find me out on X as your news guy. And producing the program today, we've got Sophia Wasik. You'll be able to get Sophia at 800-765-8255. The text line, that number is 304-TALK, 304. On the program today, I'm going to spend a few minutes with the principal of Morgantown High School, Paul Mahalko, and I believe a special instruction aide is also coming in. Kevin Kolestra, we're going to talk about Morgantown High School recently earned the honor of being a model school. We're going to find out what exactly that means and how they earned that honor. Coming up at 9:30, we're going to talk a little bit about flock cameras. And then at 9:40, we're going to welcome a representative from the Italian Heritage Festival, Weege. I'm sure lots of folks know Weege. We're going to spend a few minutes with Weege and begin to get tuned in for the Italian Heritage Festival that is coming up in the month of September this year. That's a roadmap for the program today. Let's take a look at a couple of headlines. Just minutes ago, Governor Patrick Morrisey introduced Carl Ayers as the new Secretary of the Department of Human Services. He's a veteran human services administrator with nearly 30 years of leadership experience. Most recently served as the principal deputy commissioner of the Virginia Department of Social Services. There he helped oversee an agency with a budget of about $2.5 billion with 1,700 employees. Now, previously, he was Virginia's deputy commissioner of human services, where he then looked after child welfare, Medicaid, SNAP, TANF, child care, and other major public assistance programs. So welcome to West Virginia, Mr. Carl Ayers. The DOH and the Chestnut Ridge Public Services System continue their emergency utility and road work in Barber County. Talking with the National Weather Service, looks like portions of Barber County received more than 3 inches of rain in a very short period of time, some of that in less than an hour in the northern part of the county. A former Ruby Memorial Hospital doctor charged with putting cameras in some staff bathrooms has waived his preliminary hearing. That was set for today. Parks is charged with 8 misdemeanor counts of invasion of privacy, 1 felony count of distribution and exhibiting computer-generated child pornography. He is now free on bond. Firefighters responded to a structure fire in the 300 block of Mill Road in the Kingwood area this morning. Officials say that fire started in a dryer. No injuries were reported. And the air quality across the region, boy, certainly is much, much better today. Smoke from the Canadian wildfires is clearing across the East Coast. A lot of that clearing happened in the overnight hours on Saturday. And finally, a motorcycle accident closed I-79 southbound late Sunday afternoon at mile marker 139 in Marion County. Officials have not released any details about that particular crash. When we come back, we'll welcome the Morgantown High School principal, Paul Mahalko, to the program. We're going to talk about their recent honor of being recognized as a model school. That happened at the Model Schools Conference that happens in Orlando, Florida. We'll talk with Mr. Mahalko coming up next on Talk of the Town. Right now, fair skies and 66 degrees in the University City. Metro News AccuWeather says sunny today and a high of 84. We'll be back with, we'll be talking about Morgantown High School and their honor as a model school. That's coming up next on Talk of the Town, AM 1440, FM 104.5, WAJR.
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12: There you go. Good Monday morning, 9:15, fair skies and 66 degrees. We've got Principal Morgantown High School, Paul Mahalko, and also a instructional leader. What is your title, Kevin, please?
27: Yes, Kevin Kalistra, instructional support leader.
12: Instructional support leader. Well, we were just gushing. I was telling Paul and Kevin both that we've got three Morgantown High School students working with Metro News and WAJR, and all three are pretty darn good.
28: Absolutely. Our students are what kind of make Morgantown High do be what it is.
12: Okay, well, let's see. You guys are really in some rarefied air, being a model school. Tell us just how rare it is to be a model school.
28: So this year, 2026, we had talked about applying to be a model school for many years since I've been principal there. But there were 12 schools in the nation that were named model school this year.
12: Mm-hmm. And what is that? What does
28: that mean? Model school is sort of a nationwide honor to schools that says, you know, you're doing innovative things with student engagement and rigor and teacher efficacy and just showing how schools can be and being given the opportunity to tell your story while you're at model schools.
12: And everything that you just said sounds like the work product of Kevin Kolestra.
27: Yeah, well, I mean, it's really something that we've taken on as a high school starting 5-6 years ago. And we made it our goal at that time to really engage all of our students. We wanted to be able to walk into a classroom and see that every student was engaged in their learning. And not only that, but we wanted them to show evidence of what they were learning. We wanted our teachers to have the skills and the tools when they, in order to change their instruction, what was going on in the classroom in order to best engage our students. So through that, you know, through the work of our, of other instructional collaborators, which I'm sure Mr. Mahalka will talk about here soon, and PLC leaders, and really the emphasis on professional learning communities, we were able to give, help our teachers develop the skills to really impact our students and know what was most effective of impacting our students at Morgantown High School to make them successful and to take ownership of their own learning.
12: Well, where does the innovation come from where you're sitting? Because what we've done for hundreds of years.
27: So much of it is just looking at data, collecting as much data as we can. And we're talking, you know, through summative assessments, through SAT data, through AP data, through formative assessments, just what's going on in our classrooms. We collect as much data as possible, and then in our PLCs, we analyze that, and we say, how can we use this to improve our students, to improve our to improve our learning? And with that so much, we've really focused a lot of our attention on cooperative learning structures, which means, you know, all students have a role in their learning, and they have the opportunity to discuss what they're learning. We've really worked on teachers being more facilitators, really engaging students and allowing them to take ownership of their own learning. And then we've also focused a lot of our attention on visible thinking routines. And a visible thinking routine is students showing what they're learning. So, you know, a lot of times in a classroom, you walk in there and students are maybe looking at the teacher and nodding their head and things like that. But that's not good enough for us. We want to say, take what you're thinking right now and put it on a piece of paper so we can use that as data to make decisions on how we can best engage you. One more thing, too, is we want to focus, make sure students need the opportunity to talk to one another. So we've worked really hard on these cooperative learning structures where teachers can kind of take a back seat, circulate the classroom, talk to each student individually as they're engaged with other students and really exploring other ideas with other students.
12: You know what I think you've done with, and maybe you realize this, maybe you don't, but, you know, your kids come home from school. Hey, what did you do today? Oh, yeah, blah, blah, blah. Well, now I bet they think twice.
27: And that's one of the goals. When they leave classrooms, we do a lot of exit tickets. We ask our teachers to do that, where they pretty much summarize what they've learned. John Dewey said something along the lines of learning is not what is important, but reflecting on learning is what is important. So we do a lot. We spend a lot of time on student reflection. What have you learned today? What do you still need to know more of? What are you doing? What are you being successful in? What is challenging to you? So we tried to use that as our data to kind of push the students, and when they leave the classroom, say, this is what I've learned today. This is what we did. And we spoke of the relevance piece. This is why we did it. You know, we never want a student in a classroom to say, what are we doing this for? What am I going to use this in life? We try to do that work beforehand and say, this is why we're doing this today. This is why this is important. And this is what you're going to be able to know by the end of the classroom. And we want you to reflect on that to make sure you learn that.
12: That's pretty powerful. Now, let's see. Paul Mahalko is the principal. And Paul, I guess, talk about some of the numbers because, you know, your kids are top performers.
28: Yeah. So when we first started this, this initiative, Kevin said 5 or 6 years ago, we never really set out with the goal of fix the number, right? So it wasn't for us. We knew that if we did this, our school could be successful. It wasn't about make sure that that number became whatever number we wanted it to be. But as we started looking over data over the last year or two, we're having, as you know, our SAT is the state standardized test, for instance, right? So every junior in the state has to take that test. Our kids are getting over 1,000 on those a mean score on the SAT.
12: Mm-hmm.
28: That's unheard of throughout the country. That a school that would give that test to every student in the 11th grade could get a mean score of over 1,000. Last year I was able to do a little dive with Kevin on AP test scores, and we were always successful in AP testing. We gave a lot of SAT or AP tests. We also got a lot of threes or better on the AP test. We were sitting at, I don't know, 74-75% 5 years ago. We put these things in place in classrooms. We're at 84-85% of our kids passing their AP exams. And as you know, our county offers AP exams to any kid who wants to take the AP exam, right? We just sign up and pay for it, and you take the AP exam. We want that to be a possibility for all students in our school. But our school students are also passing those at 85% rate right now. I think the nationwide rate is much lower than that.
12: Mm-hmm. How much of that do you think is just brought on by encouragement from people like Kevin and in instructors, that, you know, increasing that number?
28: So when we started this initiative, we needed some things in place, and our Board of Education and our board office really stepped up and helped us out with this. We were able to create a position that is Kevin's position, and Kevin was absolutely the right person for that position because he was a well-respected teacher in our building already. So when he speaks, obviously you can tell people listen, right? And he comes from a lot of knowledge. But we also put in place instructional collaborators. So within our school, every core department, so math, science, English, history, has an instructional collaborator, as does the CTE programs, the Career and Technical Education. We have a special educator on there. We have a world language teacher, and we have an arts teacher on there as well. One of our music teachers is on the instructional collaborator team. And they meet twice a week to talk about the things Kevin was talking about. So the support was necessary to get there. The support was necessary that we got from our Board of Education as well as the board office to say, Morgantown High wants to do this, and we think it's going to be successful. There was a mindset shift that had to happen at Morgantown High, and I think it has to happen in education in general. We don't, as the adults in the building, we don't need to be the most knowledgeable people in the building. We just need to be able to be the people who can help students gain the knowledge to be the most knowledgeable people in the building. So we had to shift from teaching to learning. We had to understand that learning was the most important thing, not imparting the knowledge I already have.
12: Mm-hmm. That's Principal Morgantown High School Principal Paul Mahalko. So is this, say, codified? Is this in a book somewhere, to where, you know, we could go out to Clay Battelle or, you know, up to university and say, hey, try this?
27: So, I mean, there's tons of data out there. Really, we focus on a researcher from New Zealand, John Hattie, and he talks about effect sizes. And he takes different learning structures, different types of learning, such as cooperative learning or classroom discussion. And he kind of talks about what number this, what the effect of that is on a student. For example, a classroom discussion would be 0.82. Now, you really want to hit above 0.40. 0.40 is a year's growth in one time. So 0.82 is about 2 years' growth in 1 year time. So we really reach for those high-impact strategies. And we use his data to say, you know, this nation or globally, this is what impacts students the most. So let's use these structures, and then let's use them for Morgantown High School. So there's tons of data out there. There's books out there. Really, Model Schools was all about this, what we're talking about. However, the missing piece is, you know, the 5 years of us implementing this and saying what works and what do we need to change. One of our initiatives was Learning Walks, which is basically a group of teachers and principals and instructional support leaders leading it, going into classrooms and observing student engagement. So opportunity to open up classrooms and go inside and not focus on the teacher. We're not really focused on what the teacher is doing. Like Principal Mahalko said, we want to focus on learning. So we go into teachers going into the classroom and looking at the learning. What learning is taking place? Are students being engaged? Collecting that data and saying, this is what we need to do as a school. These are trends that we've seen over our school that we need to, you know, implement or change a little to make it more effective. Mm-hmm. So just really to answer your question, there is tons of research and data out there. But the implementation part and really the buy-in from our teachers, our PLC leaders, our professional learning communities is the difficult part to really, we call it teacher collective efficacy, to say we're all work, how can we all work best together in order to improve the learning of our school?
12: Mm-hmm. So my question would be this, earning the model school designation is absolutely great. What the kids are doing in the classroom is wonderful. I think there are a lot of schools that would like to be able to say that. Do the parents notice?
28: Well, I would think so. I think the parent, talking to parents at our school, we always hear about how, you know, for instance, you talked about the three students that you have working here at Metro News for you, and how wonderful they are and how prepared they were to be able to come into this position. When kids go off to whatever the next thing they do, and it's not just about going to college, it's about going to trade schools, it's about going into the military, it's about what have we done to prepare them for whatever that next level is. To a man, every time I talk to people about were they prepared for the next thing that they went on to, absolutely they were. And before we started this process 5 years ago, certainly our students at Morgantown High and students in Mon County in general are always prepared for the most part to go on to whatever they're going to go on to next. Mm-hmm. We just want to, I guess we want to win the margins at this point too. We want to be able to say that we're finding success where we weren't always finding success as well. So what can we do with teacher collective efficacy? What kind of strategy can we put into a classroom that maybe the student is learning it sooner than they might have learned it, or has found success in a science class doing one thing that they now can put in place in a history class?
12: Mm-hmm. So I'm sure Eddie's very, very happy, but he probably wants to know, what are you going to do next?
28: So I think for me, and I'll let Kevin speak here too, but I don't think we're at Morgantown High on a general, as long as I've been there, we're not satisfied with where we sit right now, right? Where we are. We want to constantly improve wherever we are. So Kevin's got some concrete things that we're going to probably put in place. So I'll let him talk about that.
12: Got about 40 seconds.
27: Okay. And yeah, just a lot of it came actually from model schools going down to Orlando and hearing other voices from out the country, what they were doing. But really the opportunity to tell our story kind of as we're doing now to a room full of educators from across the country really just inspired us. We got a ton of questions afterwards. We stayed for about 15 minutes after the presentation just answering questions. And a lot of those things really, those questions are driving us forward of what reinforcing what we do well, what other schools are trying to implement as well. So this is really just a starting place.
12: Morgantown High School is a model school. We've got Principal Paul Mahalko, and your title one more time.
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12: 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Gentlemen, thank you very much.
28: Thank you very much for having us.
12: Absolutely. It's time now to find out what's happening across the great state of West Virginia from the Metro News Anchor Desk.
0: West Virginia Metro News, I'm Jeff Jenkins. West Virginia senior senator is undecided on a bill that would eliminate changing clocks.
1: A bill establishing permanent daylight saving time is headed to the U.S. Senate after passage in the House of Representatives. But Senator Shelley Moore Capito questions what the potential law would mean for school children. Capito has concerns for the safety of kids going to school before sunrise.
3: If we eliminate changing our clocks in certain areas of the country, particularly in the northern parts of our states of Montana, Minnesota, even Illinois, Michigan, our kids are going to be going to school in total darkness.
1: Both Representatives Riley Moore and Carol Miller voted in favor of the bill in the House. Capito said last Thursday she is undecided. I'm Daniel Woods, WVMetroNews.com.
0: An investigation continues in Cabell County where a person was struck by a vehicle on Interstate 64 early Sunday morning. That person died. Happened at around 4 a.m. near the U.S. Route 60 exit. The person was walking, struck by a pickup truck. No word on why that pedestrian was on the interstate. There seems to be agreement from medical professionals. This is a bad tick season. Berkeley and Morgan County Health Department epidemiologist Robert Diener says ticks are very prevalent.
4: They are really, really bad this year. I've spoken to a couple people, and during some of my investigations, and sometimes they mention they found 10 on them. They're definitely really bad this year.
0: Diener says if you do suffer a tick bite, the earlier you get seen by a doctor, the better. 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
5: Come on, Liam, let's go. Get open. Come on, go for it. Wake up. 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Oh, come on, use your head. 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
6: There he goes again. 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
7: That's what Liam wants.
6: That's what we all want.
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0: It looks like the most damage as a result of flash flooding Saturday came in northern Barber County, and that was to public infrastructure facilities like water lines. There were a few water rescues performed, but no injuries reported. Meteorologists expect a relatively calm weather day today in the Mountain State, but that could all change tomorrow. The models show a chance for severe weather Tuesday with heavy thunderstorms, including strong winds, the potential for flash flooding, maybe even the chance for a tornado. From the Metro News Anchor Desk, I'm Jeff Jenkins.
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12: A good Monday morning. It is 9:35. Fair skies and 66 degrees in the University City. Friday afternoon, Sheriff Todd Forbes welcomed members of the media over to his house, so to speak. We all got together and had an opportunity to take a look at what the Flock cameras are actually doing. The Flock cameras, they read license plates and vehicle type, and that's it. It gives you a very nice, neat picture of a license plate and the backside of your vehicle as well. No images, no faces, nothing like that. And really, to be honest, when you go north on 43 into Pennsylvania and you go through one of those toll booths, it's the exact same thing as the picture that you see there is the picture that law enforcement sees at the other end of a Flock camera. Now, there is a gentleman, a 20-year-old gentleman, who is facing a couple of felonies for damage to the Flock facilities up on Chestnut Ridge Road. It's really unfortunate to see some of the adults in our community laud that behavior and more or less turn this guy into a martyr, really, for no apparent reason whatsoever. It would appear to me that the people who are against Flock cameras are also the people that are against law enforcement, or I guess you could go so far as to say they are against accepting consequences for their actions or the actions of really anybody else. But Follow along with me if you would. If you've got the at-home version of Talk of the Town, you can go to MonongaliaSheriff.gov. And up there at the top of the page, you'll see the Flock Transparency Portal. And when you go through there, it will tell you exactly what the Flock cameras do and exactly what they do not do. It also tells you exactly how long the data is kept. And as you go down, you'll see unique vehicles detected. That's the number of unique plate reads over the last 30 days. Now, that number is 576,000 unique plate reads done by the Flock system. Now, you compare that with the number of searches that were a part of that data, those 576,000 plate reads, there were 103 searches. So if you do the math, almost 99% of those images are never even used, never even looked at, period. Nothing is ever done with them. Then after 21 days, all that stuff is purged out of the system. I think it's important, really, to recognize that all the hubbub here in Monongalia County is really all for naught. And I think that, you know, people really ought to just kind of calm down and just realize that, you know what, let's just say that all the Flock cameras were taken out of Mon County by noon today. Now, the unfortunate part about that is that, you know what, you've got Flock cameras in Marion County, all over Pennsylvania, and you're just not going to get away from it. Now, one of the things in the presentation at the Sheriff's Department on Friday was they brought up the Matt Moore murder case yet again. And this time it was very, very different because Arlo Romano had told law enforcement that Cleotis Epps went with him to Bridgeport and that he threw a cell phone out of the rental car that they were driving. It was a white Dodge extended cab, four-wheel drive pickup truck that was rented right out here on the Grafton Road. And it showed them, the Flock camera caught them going south on I-79, where Cleotis Epps clearly said that he was not, but Arlo Romano said that he was. And Romano even sweetened the deal a little bit by telling law enforcement that Epps threw Matt Moore's phone out near the Saltwell exit. Well, guess what? All that information was used to gain a murder conviction against Cleotis Epps. Epps now sits in state prison, courtesy of partly because of the work of those Flock cameras. I think that it is just an evasion of consequences is what most of the people who are against Flock cameras, you know what, maybe their house has never been burglarized. Maybe they've never had anything stolen out of their car. Maybe, you know, maybe they're one of the, maybe they're just lucky people that don't have to worry about things like the rest of us do. But I can tell you that in the near term, it doesn't really look like Flock cameras are going anywhere. They are here to stay. And I know people are going to bring up every far-fetched story from all across the country about bad things that happened here, bad things that happened there. And you know what? Those aren't the Flock cameras. That's not what did this. Those are the people and the departments that are behind the Flock cameras. And if you want to take the time to reach out to Sheriff Todd Forbes with some questions about, hey, who handles this data in your office? Or, hey, how are those people trained that handle that data in your office? You know what? You'll get some real answers. But if you're just dead set against Flock cameras, you're not going to get the answer that you want. But I would encourage you to have an open mind and reach out and try to learn some of the details about who is actually behind the Flock cameras. Because It's the people behind the tools, not the tools, that are causing the problem. Fair and 66, and when we come back, we're going to spend a few minutes with Weej, and we're going to get ready for the Italian Heritage Festival. It's coming up next on Talk of the Town, AM 1440, FM 104.5, WAJR.
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14: We're talking about your town. 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
15: A good Monday morning, fair skies and 66 degrees in the University City. The 47th West Virginia Italian Heritage Festival is coming to Harrison County September 4th, 5th, and 6th. On the phone, got our buddy Weege. Weege, how you doing?
16: Good morning. I'm doing fine. How about you?
15: Hey, I'm doing good. Thank you very much. I appreciate your time. It's time to get ready for the festival, so let's talk about a couple of events that are coming up, but let's start here because I think time is running out for amateur and professional photographers to submit their entries.
16: Absolutely, it is. And we were having our hot, fresh vriti yesterday in front of our office, and the folks from Haunting Hill, who are actually sponsoring that event and holding it for us, were there taking pictures on the spot. So yes, indeed, get those pictures in. We have people coming in the office daily, and I believe that deadline is the end of this week. So give us a call or come in and see us and get your photos entered.
15: Okay, good deal. Now, Weege, coming up in August, you've got the pasta cook-off. Tell us when it is and then tell us what it is.
16: Well, I'm going to start by saying I love you're just like everyone when they say, well, we're getting started and it's getting close and we're doing all our preparation. And actually, we start working on this year's festival the day after last year's festival. We take Labor Day only off, and immediately on Tuesday, you would be amazed. Our festival is just a little south of a $500,000 budget for a festival. So we've been working for a lot of months, and you're right, it is right up on top of us. We are just as excited in our 47th year as we were when we started years and years ago. And we kick everything off, actually, with our Bochy tournament. And the Bochy tournament is The Bochy tournament is Saturday, August the 22nd. And that is at 9 a.m. at Ferguson Memorial Park in Shinston. We have lots of sponsors, but our title sponsor for that is Dorsey Funeral Home. Mm-hmm. So that's actually 1 week ahead of the pasta cook-off, which you mentioned. So that will be in Shinston, like I said. And if you've never witnessed a Bochy tournament, it's something worth the drive to Shinston to watch. It's intense, it's fun, and those guys are out for Italian blood to get that trophy. So there's plenty of food, it's free to the public, and if you enjoy that sport or if you want to learn more about it, please just come on down to Ferguson Park on Saturday, August the 22nd.
15: I'll tell you what, following... I'll tell you real quick here. Whenever you get in a room full of Italians, everything's intense.
16: Well, this is very true. It is very true. I wish I could deny it, but I can't.
15: Guilty as charged.
16: I cannot. I have a few scars to prove it. Trust me.
15: Okay, now
16: but anyway.
15: Yeah, the pasta cook-off. Tell us about that.
16: Pasta cook-off. That is a huge event for us, and a lot of people really do truly think of it as the kickoff. And the reason they think of it as the kickoff for the West Virginia Italian Heritage Festival is because it's that Saturday right before, and then we have a ton of events almost every single day up to the festival. Mm-hmm. So the pasta cook-off this year, Saturday, August the 22nd, I'm on the wrong week, Saturday, August the 29th, and that is sponsored by the Villianco family. It is held at Jackson Square Parking Facility, right downtown Clarksburg, and the event opens to the public at 11 a.m. So that's when you can actually come in. What you will do at that time is there's a bag that you purchase. It's $10, and in that bag, you'll have a pound of pasta, some other goodies, some tickets, and some freebies, as well as a ballot where you get to vote for the pasta sauce that you like the best. So you'll purchase those bags, and then the cooks will already be cooking. They start cooking at 9. The aroma, when you get close to Jackson Square that morning, will just knock your socks off. It is a group of different people cooking red sauce. Can you imagine? So for those of you out there who are Italian or maybe have been in an Italian person's home on a Sunday through the years, when that sauce is simmering, you can smell it as soon as you open the door. Can you imagine 9 or 10 cooks at the same time? Mm. The aroma is amazing.
15: No, boy,
16: doesn't it sound good?
15: Yes, it does.
16: You get the bag, walk around, look at the different things. There's merchandise for sale. There's hot, fresh Briti. We will have the Italian and American national anthem and the Italian festival dancers. So there's things to hear. There's things to see. There's things to taste. And then there's a homemade wine contest. There's a canned pepper contest. So if, in fact, you can peppers, whether it's in sauce or in oil, medium, hot, sweet, those can be entered, $5 for each jar that you enter, and then you can go and watch that day. The peppers have to be in 1 week prior to the pasta cook-off. There's also a homemade wine contest, and that's going to be held inside the Bluebird store. So you can actually go in there, and you can see these different families and groups who do their own wine, and it's pretty impressive. So you do that, then you go back right across the little alley there to Jackson Square, and at 1 o'clock is when you get to start tasting. And you'll go from booth to booth and taste that individual sauce, and then you have a chance to vote on whoever you think is the best. While all of that is taking place, there's a run for the rosé.
15: I think we might have lost Weege right at the run for the rosé. That's too bad. Well, and I can tell you, they've got a great entertainment lineup. Kathy Mattea, she'll be on the stage Sunday, September the 6th. They have a Paul McCartney tribute band. Marino Frizzetti will be performing. And then, of course, Amici. They'll perform each night of the festival. It's a shame that we lost Weege, but trust me, we're going to have Weege back between now and festival time to get more details about the Italian Heritage Festival this year, coming up September 4th, 5th, and 6th, the 47th edition of the West Virginia Italian Heritage Festival. We'll be back to wrap things up coming up right after this. Fair skies and 66 degrees. This is Talk of the Town on AM 1440, FM 104.5, WAJR.
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2: 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He fires. 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It's all over. 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
3: A good Monday morning. It is 9:58, fair skies, 66 degrees, and the texter wants to know what my deal is with flock cameras, and I really don't have any deal at all with flock cameras. I'd say my deal may have more to do with how left Democrats have become. It's really quite shocking and breathtaking when you take a look at a party that at one time would have backed union leaders. You know, my grandfather was certainly a Democrat. He was a working type guy, but you know, Democrats today are more defined by what they don't want. You know, they don't want prisons. You know, they don't really want, I guess you get right back to that same word, accountability. They don't want accountability. They don't want to have consequences for their actions. And it's really just a shame. Well, fair and 66 right now, going to get up to 84 today. And then tomorrow, we'll pick up an 80% chance of precipitation. And that does come with a significant chance for showers and thunderstorms. And some of those could be severe. We'll keep our eyes on that for you. 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
4: Is going on the attack again today. I'm Dave Anthony, Fox News, targeting neighboring countries with American bases, Bahrain and Kuwait, where the army there is reporting they've intercepted missiles. This after a ninth straight night of U.S. bombing Iran.
5: They've got very little left. They've got some missiles. They've got some drones. They've got some manufacturing ability, not much.
4: President Trump also told reporters last night the American troops killed Friday and Saturday in Iran's attacks were patriots in the fight to prevent Iran from having a nuclear weapon. The War Department has ID'd two of those killed.
6: First Lieutenant James Tyler Fian and Private Isabella Gonzalez were killed in an Iranian attack in Jordan last week. They died defending against Iranian ballistic missile and drone attacks. First Lieutenant Fian was 25 and from Eva Beach, Hawaii. Private Gonzalez, just 19, came from Carrollton, Texas. A third U.S. soldier is missing, but remains have been found. The latest fatality took place in northern Iraq when an American service member was killed during the controlled detonation of an Iranian drone.
4: Fox's Jonathan Savage. The Russia-Ukraine war keeps raging. At least six people are dead in a Russian drone and missile attack that hit Kyiv, while Ukraine keeps launching its own drone attacks inside Russia, where at least five deaths are reported. There's a new prime minister in London.
7: We will make this moment a circuit breaker for Britain.
4: Andy Burnham vowing to bring stability as the seventh British prime minister in 10 years, replacing Keir Starmer, who made his resignation official this morning.
8: Burnham says he wants to make life easier for Brits, saying living in the UK needs to be more affordable. Now, as to how he will pull that off, with the former Manchester mayor signaling a farther push to the left, he is suggesting greater state ownership of public utilities, expanded social housing, and more government involvement in essential services.
4: That's Fox's Jeff Paul in London. 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
2: Good morning. I'm Dave Wilson at the WAJR Anchor Desk. Metro News AccuWeather says some hazy sunshine today, a high in the 80s. Details on the forecast coming up. Opposition to law enforcement's use of flock cameras is growing. Montague County approved the purchase of such cameras back in November, but recently there's been pushback to their deployment. Montague County Sheriff Chief Deputy Mark Ralston says the cameras have limited functions.
3: They capture images of license plates and a vehicle description. They are not tied into the DMV system at all. We get no other information other than a photo of the plate and the accompanying vehicle.
2: He added the system is not equipped with facial recognition. Read more this morning at WVMetroNews.com. Emergency utility and road work continue in Barber County today. High water caused extensive damage to roads and bridges thanks to two storms on Saturday. Water mains were also damaged, leaving a number of homes without service. Emergency water supplies are being offered at various locations in Barber County. The former Ruby Memorial Hospital doctor charged with planting cameras in a couple of hospital employee bathrooms has waived his preliminary hearing. Lance Parks is charged with 8 misdemeanor counts of criminal invasion of privacy and a felony count of distribution and exhibiting computer-generated child pornography. He's free on bond. The Ascend program continues to recruit new talent to West Virginia. WVU Assistant Vice President for Economic and Community Development Danny Twiley is proud of the better than 96% retention rate.
4: We know that they show up, they want to be involved, they want to engage, and they want to be together. So it's been really remarkable.
2: 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The Metro News AccuWeather forecast is next.
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7: Here's the Metro News AccuWeather forecast. Today, expect hazy sunshine with unhealthy air quality for sensitive groups, reaching a high of 83. Tonight will be partly cloudy and humid with a low of 68. Tomorrow, be prepared for severe thunderstorms, bringing flooding downpours, hail, damaging wind gusts, and the possibility of an isolated tornado. It will be cloudy and humid with a high of 80. Wednesday will start with a brief morning shower or two, then clouds will gradually clear to reveal some sunshine, reaching a high of 74. With the Metro News AccuWeather forecast, I'm meteorologist Joe Lundberg.

0: supplies are being offered at various locations through the county. Well, the WVU Ascend program is growing. Assistant Vice President of Economic, Community, and Asset Development at WVU, Danny Twilley, he's got the numbers.
1: When you take all six locations, we have 704 Ascend members. We have over 1,500 people that have moved to the state, including their household members, and that includes 24 new babies were born.
0: Now, Morgantown is one of six Ascend communities across the state. Officials say AT&T, Verizon, and Spectrum customers are unable to access the Harrison-Taylor County 911 system. Those customers are asked to call 304-626-4900 in the event of an emergency, or dial 911 from a landline. When you see news, text news to 35651. Fair 74 in Morgantown. I've got the Metro News AccuWeather forecast coming up next.
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3: Here's the Metro News AccuWeather forecast. This afternoon, expect hazy sunshine with a high temperature of 84. Tonight will be partly cloudy and humid with a low of 67. Tomorrow, there will be a couple of severe thunderstorms starting in the late morning. The day will be cloudy and humid with the storms capable of producing flooding, downpours, hail, damaging wind gusts, and even an isolated tornado. The high temperature will reach 80. On Wednesday, there might be a brief morning shower or two. Otherwise, clouds will gradually clear to reveal some sunshine with a high of 78. With the Metro News AccuWeather forecast, I'm meteorologist Joe Lundberg.

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1: Another ship attacked. I'm Lisa Brady, Fox News. The British military just reporting a second ship attacked in the Strait of Hormuz, this time off the coast of the United Arab Emirates, despite a ninth straight night of U.S. strikes on Iran.
2: President Trump told Fox News last week that if Iran doesn't reach a deal, strikes will escalate this week to hit power plants and bridges. Iranian officials have indicated that some new proposals are being discussed.
1: Fox's Trey Yingst in Tel Aviv. President Trump just posting, every time Iran kills an American soldier, they'll pay for that killing many times over. This after two confirmed deaths and a third suspected in Jordan on Friday and a fourth casualty in Iraq over the weekend as Iran keeps attacking Gulf neighbors. The co-founder of an infamous Mexican drug cartel is sentenced to New York City to life in prison.
3: Ismael El Mayo Zambada's sentencing in Brooklyn federal court marks an end to the U.S. government's years-long fight to bring the Sinaloa cartel co-founder to justice. He was arrested in 2024 and is accused of plotting murders and ordering torture as he and his co-founder Joaquin El Chapo Guzman grew the cartel into the world's largest drug trafficking organization. Prosecutors say they flooded the U.S. with tons of cocaine, fentanyl, methamphetamines, and other drugs.
1: Fox's Tanya J. Powers, the 76-year-old Zampada pleading guilty last year, Guzman already serving a life sentence. The government, a suspected target of what happened earlier today outside a federal building in New York City, where a man's accused of setting off an incendiary device.
4: The FBI's Joint Terrorism Task Force is investigating this as an anti-government attack. Smoke was billowing outside the federal building in downtown Manhattan, where ICE offices and immigration courts are located, as well as the New York City FBI field office. The FBI says two people are injured from this attack.
1: Fox's Nate Foy, the suspect, was taken into custody. Sources now telling Fox he had anti-ICE things on him. 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
8: WAJR News Time is 103, partly cloudy, 75 in Morgantown. Good afternoon. I'm Mike Nolting at the WAJR Anchor Desk. The news is brought to you by Omega Commercial Interiors in Charleston and Morgantown, a proud West Virginia company. Metro News AccuWeather says today sunny and a high of 84. Got the Metro News AccuWeather forecast coming up. The governor's declared a state of emergency in Barber County due to torrential rains Saturday. Emergency road and utility repairs continue in the northern part of the county at this hour. Floodwaters caused extensive damage to roads, bridges, and water mains. Emergency water supplies are being offered at various locations throughout the county. An unidentified juvenile involved in a shooting early this morning in the Fairmont area. Police called to residents on Powell Road just before 2 this morning. No other information has been released. A fire was reported at the former location of the Bradley Mill Funeral Home in Flemington this morning. A member of the volunteer fire department saw smoke and called 911 at about 10 after 6 this morning. That fire was out by 6:30. A building was reportedly vacant. No injuries were reported. Officials from the Mon County Sheriff's Department want you to know the facts about flock cameras. Chief Deputy Mark Ralston said those cameras have a limited scope of function.
9: They capture images of license plates and a vehicle description. They are not tied into the DMV system at all. We get no other information other than a photo of the plate and the accompanying vehicle.
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0: 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The Metro News AccuWeather forecast coming up next on The Voice of Morgantown.
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3: Here's the Metro News AccuWeather forecast this afternoon. Expect hazy sunshine with a high temperature of 84. Tonight will be partly cloudy and humid with a low of 67. Tomorrow there will be a couple of severe thunderstorms starting in the late morning. The day will be cloudy and humid with the storms capable of producing flooding, downpours, hail, damaging wind gusts, and even an isolated tornado. The high temperature will reach 80. On Wednesday, there might be a brief morning shower or two. Otherwise, clouds will gradually clear to reveal some sunshine with a high of 78. With the Metro News AccuWeather forecast, I'm meteorologist Joe Lundberg.

0: James Freehan of Hawaii and Isabella Gonzalez of Texas. She was just 19 years old. Video released by the AP appears to show that strike on Friday at the American base in Jordan. The military also listing another service member as missing after that strike, although human remains have been found. And a fourth service member died Saturday in Iraq while detonating a downed Iranian drone.
1: Fox's Alex Hogan at the White House. Iran keeps attacking Gulf neighbors despite daily U.S. attacks on Iran, though neither side is ruling out a deal. President Trump also just posting that the Israeli Prime Minister Benjamin Netanyahu will not be arrested in any way, shape, or form while in the United States. This after the New York City Mayor Zohran Mamdani floated the possibility of having Netanyahu arrested if he comes to New York for the UN General Assembly.
2: Last year on the campaign trail, Mamdani first vowed to pursue Netanyahu's arrest. And when speaking to the Times, Mamdani cited a 2024 International Criminal Court warrant issued for Netanyahu over alleged war crimes in Gaza, allegations that Israel has denied.
1: Fox's CB Cotton, Mamdani telling the New York Times the city is exploring legal issues. Netanyahu posting a defense of his leadership and Israel's actions and writing that Mamdani needs to focus on running New York City. A big business deal already approved by the Justice Department is now on hold. A federal judge just ordering Paramount and Warner Brothers to pause their merger for at least 2 weeks, allowing a multi-state challenge to play out in court. 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
6: 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Few clouds, 78 in Morgantown. Good afternoon. I'm Mike Nolting at the WAJR Anchor Desk. Metro News AccuWeather says tonight increasing clouds and a low of 68. I've got the Metro News AccuWeather forecast coming up. Governor Patrick Morrisey has introduced Carl Ayers as the new Secretary of the State Department of Human Services. Ayers is a veteran Human Services Administrator with nearly 30 years of experience. He comes to West Virginia from the Virginia Department of Social Services. A Morgantown High School is a model school. Principal Paul Mahalko says there are only 12 model schools nationwide to share that honor with.
7: Our kids are getting over 1,000 on those, a mean score on the SAT. That's unheard of throughout the country. That a school that would give that test to every student in the 11th grade could get a mean score of over 1,000.
6: Mahalko says that advanced placement performance is up 17% since the pandemic. Keybar America is restarting operations at the former Novellus facility in Fairmont. City Manager Travis Blosser says that company is looking at additional opportunities due to tariffs.
8: I think Keybar is looking at that there's a market still there, and they're looking at onshoring some of that investment.
6: The company currently has 15 workers, and they're preparing to begin hiring. No injuries reported in a vacant funeral home fire this morning in Flemington. A volunteer firefighter saw smoke and called for help at about 6:10 this morning. The fire was out by 6:30. The cause remains under investigation. When you see news, share it with us. Text news to 35651. Few clouds, 78 in Morgantown. 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
1: Here's the Metro News AccuWeather forecast this afternoon. Expect hazy sunshine with a high temperature of 84. Tonight will be partly cloudy and humid with a low of 67. Tomorrow there will be a couple of severe thunderstorms starting in the late morning. The day will be cloudy and humid with the storms capable of producing flooding, downpours, hail, damaging wind gusts, and even an isolated tornado. The high temperature will reach 80. On Wednesday, there might be a brief morning shower or two. Otherwise, clouds will gradually clear to reveal some sunshine with a high of 78. With the Metro News AccuWeather forecast, I'm meteorologist Joe Lundberg.

0: New York City earlier today, injuring at least two people.
1: What occurred outside of 26 Federal Plaza this morning was deeply disturbing.
0: Mayor Zohran Mamdani pledging cooperation with the federal probe. Border Czar Tom Homan calls the incident another example of attacking ICE. For now, the motive remains under investigation. That federal building includes immigration offices. Two social media influencers facing rape and sex trafficking charges in the UK, just making their first appearance in federal court in Miami, where they were arrested over the weekend.
2: We're confident that we're going to win. We've never seen a scintilla of evidence that indicates that these guys are guilty of anything. They're being punished and attacked for what they say, not what they've done.
0: Defense attorney Joseph McBride, after a brief hearing where the Tate brothers, Andrew and Tristan, said they'll fight extradition to the UK. Investigators there say they now face 38 charges in all. The brothers have dual U.S. and British citizenship. 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
6: Pirates beat the Cleveland Guardians Sunday 7-1. They took 2 of 3 in Cleveland, and now they continue their trip into New York. This is Greg Brown. 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The All-Star faces Ryan Weathers on your home of the Bucks.
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8: WHR News Time is 3:03. It's 82 degrees in Morgantown. Good afternoon. I'm Mia Hinkins at the WHR News Desk. 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Metro News AccuWeather says a high of 83 and unhealthy air. The complete Metro News AccuWeather forecast is coming up. Bradley Mill Funeral Home in Flemington caught fire this morning. Smoke was reported around 6 by the Flemington Fire Department. There was no one inside when the fire was put out around 6:30. A shooting early this morning is being investigated by the Marion County Sheriff's Department. It happened on Powell Road in Fairmont. A juvenile was involved, and there are no details released on the incident or injuries. Morgantown High School has been recognized as one of the 12 model schools in the U.S. Principal Paul Mahalko says the award honors forward-thinking schools.
9: A model school is sort of a nationwide honor to schools that says, you know, you're doing innovative things with student engagement and rigor and teacher efficacy and just showing how schools can be and being given the opportunity to tell your story while you're at model schools.
8: Instructional collaborator teams were implemented in order to find ways that both teachers and students could improve throughout the year. 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It's 82 degrees in Morgantown. 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
6: Here's the Metro News AccuWeather forecast. This afternoon, expect hazy sunshine with a high temperature of 84. Tonight will be partly cloudy and humid with a low of 67. Tomorrow, there will be a couple of severe thunderstorms starting in the late morning. The day will be cloudy and humid with the storms capable of producing flooding, downpours, hail, damaging wind gusts, and even an isolated tornado. The high temperature will reach 80. On Wednesday, there might be a brief morning shower or two. Otherwise, clouds will gradually clear to reveal some sunshine with a high of 78. With the Metro News AccuWeather forecast, I'm meteorologist Joe Lund.

0: WAJR News Time is 4:03. It's 83 degrees in Morgantown. Good afternoon. I'm Mia Hinkins, the WAJR News Desk. The news is brought to you by Fred L. Jenkins Funeral and Cremation, helping you build the tribute of a lifetime. Metro News AccuWeather says partly cloudy and humid. The complete Metro News AccuWeather forecast is coming up. 50-year-old Steve Parsons was killed in a UTV crash this morning. Nicholas County Sheriff's Department says Parsons was driving on Old Nicholas Road when he hit an embankment. Parsons and 63-year-old Donette Bowman were ejected. Both men were taken to the hospital. Bowman's injuries have not yet been released. Certain cell phone carriers are currently unable to contact the Harrison Taylor County 911 office. AT&T, Verizon, and Spectrum users are asked to call 304-626-4900 in an emergency. There is no specific time that the outage will be fixed. Morgantown High School is one of the 12 model schools of the U.S. Instructional support leader Kevin Callister talks about the school's goals.
1: We wanted to be able to walk into a classroom and see that every student was engaged in their learning. And not only that, but we wanted them to show evidence of what they were learning. We wanted our teachers to have the skills and the tools in order to change their instruction, what was going on in the classroom, in order to best engage our students.
0: Morgantown's SAT scores exceeded the state average by 105 points and the global average by 51. 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It's 83 degrees in Morgantown. 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
2: Pirates beat the Cleveland Guardians Sunday 7-1. They took 2 of 3 in Cleveland, and now they continue their trip into New York. This is Greg Brown. Hope you'll join us for all the action. Pirates and Yankees, first pitch scheduled for 7:05. Braxton Ashcraft on the mound for the Bucks. The All-Star faces Ryan Weathers on your home of the Bucks.
3: 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Pirates and the Yankees tonight at 7 here on WAJR.
4: Here's the Metro News AccuWeather forecast. This afternoon, expect hazy sunshine with a high temperature of 84. Tonight will be partly cloudy and humid with a low of 67. Tomorrow, there will be a couple of severe thunderstorms starting in the late morning. The day will be cloudy and humid with the storms capable of producing flooding, downpours, hail, damaging wind gusts, and even an isolated tornado. The high temperature will reach 80. On Wednesday, there might be a brief morning shower or two. Otherwise, clouds will gradually clear to reveal some sunshine with a high of 78. With the Metro News AccuWeather forecast, I'm meteorologist Joe Lundberg.
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10: Hall of Fame right fielder of the Twins. How about this? He was the only member of the Twins involved in all of their World Series wins. As a player in 65 and as a coach in 87 and 91, Tony Oliva is 88 years old. Charles Johnson, the catcher for the Marlins, 55 years old. Troy Smith won the Heisman Trophy in 2006, quarterback for Ohio State. He's from Columbus, 42 years old. Steven Adams played at Pitt. He's one of three New Zealanders to play in the NBA. Man, he's a bull. 33 years old today. Ben Simmons, number one overall pick in the NBA draft in 2016 from LSU. He's only 30 years old. I would have thought Ben Simmons was older. Ben Simmons is only 30 years old. How about Ray Allen? Ray Allen from UConn in the NBA is 51 years old. You know, had a great career in the league. This is probably his best moment when he was playing for the Heat. Game 6 of the 2013 NBA Finals, knocks down a huge three, ends up forcing a seventh game against the Spurs that the Miami won.
11: And now, gangbusters.
10: No.
11: Gangbusters.
10: Here we go.
12: Should the Spurs foul? Should Miami go for the three right away? Just attack the basket. James catches, puts up a three. Won't go. Rebound box. Back out to Allen. His three-pointer. Bang! Tie game with 5 seconds remaining. Spurs do not have have a timeout.
10: There you go. So Ray Allen hit that shot, forced overtime. Miami won that game, and then they won Game 7 against the Spurs and won the NBA title in 2013. Other birthdays from the world of entertainment. We were talking about Tom Brady earlier in the show. Giselle Bundchen, 46 years old. Josh Holloway from Lost, other shows. He's 57 years old today. Omar Epps, 53. Judy Greer, 51 years old today. On this date from radio history, on this date, 1935, the first ever broadcast of Gangbusters on NBC.
11: And now, Gangbusters! Gangbusters, presented in cooperation with police and federal law enforcement departments throughout the United States. The only national program that brings you authentic police case histories.
10: Gangbusters on this date in 1935. Also on this date, 1958, the 40th PGA Championship. Dow Finsterwald, who was born and raised in Athens and played golf at Ohio University, he wins the PGA at Lanark Country Club in Pennsylvania, east of Philadelphia.
13: By now, Finsterwald has increased his lead over Snead to 4 strokes. Sam trails Casper by 2, and he has to settle for 3rd place. Finsterwald tries to finish with a flourish. Almost succeeds. Well, he didn't need it. This gives him a dazzling 67 and the tournament with a score of 276. The young man who finished second in his first PGA championship finishes first in his second. A bridesmaid so many times, Dow Finsterwald finally walks down the aisle a champion.
10: There you go. So Finsterwald wins the PGA on this date in 1958. Yeah, he was on the golf team at Ohio, graduated at Ohio University in the class of 1952. 1970, Bill Singer of the Dodgers throws a no-hitter against the Phillies, giving up no walks in the game.
14: 2-2 to Byron Brown. Singer, back of the rubber, now both feet up on top, looks into Reed Torborg. Brown waiting, the 2-2 pitch. Fastball popped in the air, foul. It's Torborg who has a play. It's Torborg who's got it.
10: So Bill Singer, a no-hitter for the Dodgers against the Phillies on this date in 1970. And our birthday to the break, Carlos Santana is 79 today. The 5 things to know at 5 o'clock in sports are coming up next.

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8: All right, sports headlines at 5 o'clock. Major League Baseball, Pirates are in New York to take on the Yankees tonight. Reds' road trip continues. They're out west with a 1-3 against the Mariners in Seattle. Dirty Birds are off today. They will host Gastoni here in Charleston beginning tomorrow night. And Ward Manuel stepping down as the AD at Michigan at the end of the year. This is Metro News, the voice of West Virginia.
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10: A 10th night of strikes on Iran. Elise Sabrady, Fox News. CENTCOM just confirming a new round of U.S. strikes aimed at further degrading Iran's military capabilities used to attack commercial shipping in the Strait of Hormuz. Fox's Steve Harrigan in Tel Aviv.
11: Iran, in the meantime, continues to attack U.S. partners in the region, launching assaults against Kuwait and Bahrain as well. This as Iranian officials continue to present a public air of defiance. Here's the foreign minister.
12: You could neither threaten us nor bribe us.
10: An Iranian missile attack killing at least two U.S. service members Friday in Jordan, where a third American was unaccounted for and remains were found. A fourth service member killed in Iraq as a downed Iranian drone was being detonated. President Trump posting before today's U.S. strikes that every time Iran kills an American soldier, they'll pay many times over. Federal investigators call the man accused of setting a fire outside a federal building in New York City earlier today an anti-American, anti-government extremist who made anti-ICE statements.
13: 26 Federal Plaza has long been a target of extremists, of terrorists, and today the extremism was brought here.
10: FBI Assistant Director in Charge James Barnicle says the suspect in custody, Andrew Arabaca, is an Army veteran who had multiple weapons. There were three minor injuries. South Carolina Senator Darlene Graham, recently appointed to serve the rest of her late brother Lindsey Graham's term, does plan to seek a full term of her own, telling Fox's Sean Hannity she has an inner peace about it.
14: Will it be difficult? Yes, absolutely.
15: So you're inclined to get in, or have you even made a final decision?
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3: 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This is Greg Brown. 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
6: WHR News Time is 5:04. It's 83 degrees in Morgantown. Good afternoon. I'm Mia Hinkins at the WHR News Desk. Metro News AccuWeather says partly cloudy with a low of 68. The complete Metro News AccuWeather forecast is coming up. 50-year-old Steve Parsons was killed in a UTV crash this morning. The Nicholas County Sheriff's Department says Parsons was driving on Old Nicholas Road when he hit an embankment. Parsons and 63-year-old Donette Bowman were ejected. Both men were taken to the hospital. Bowman's injuries have not yet been released. Bradley Mill Funeral Home in Flemington caught fire this morning. Smoke was reported around 6 by the Flemington Fire Department. There was no one inside when the fire was put out around 6:30. Certain cell phone carriers are currently unable to contact the Harrison Taylor County 911 office. AT&T, Verizon, and Spectrum users are asked to call 304-626-4900 in an emergency. There is no specific time that the outage will be fixed. Morgantown High School is being recognized as one of the 12 model schools in the U.S. Principal Paul Mahalko talks about test scores.
7: Our kids are getting over 1,000 on those, a mean score on the SAT. That's unheard of throughout the country. That a school that would give that test to every student in the 11th grade could get a mean score of over 1,000.
6: Morgantown's SAT scores exceed the state average by 105 and the global average by 51. AP performance has also increased by 17%, with 87% of students scoring a 3 or higher.
7: There was a mindset shift that had to happen at Morgantown High, and I think it has to happen in education in general. We don't, as the adults in the building, we don't need to be the most knowledgeable people in the building. We just need to be able to be the people who can help students gain the knowledge to be the most knowledgeable people in the building.
6: Morgantown wants to continue its growth in the upcoming school year. Mon County K-12's first day is August 18th. When you see news, text news to 35651. It's 83 degrees in Morgantown. From the WAJR Anchor Desk, I'm Mia Hinkins on the Voice of Morgantown, 104.5 FM and AM 1440 WAJR.
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4: 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And you'll find it over there. Oh. Now, I tell you what. Carl Lee's got the best walk-up music in the business. Hey, you know what, Carl? I was telling Coop. Now that the World Cup is over, man, it's like full speed ahead to football season.
10: For sure.
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0: We're moments away from baseball here from New York. Pirates and Yankees here opening up this three-game series and an opportunity for the Pirates to keep on rolling, but that's no easy task. These teams that they've been playing and beating, these are all teams above 500. The Yankees, no exception.
7: Yeah, I mean, we were saying this would be a tough stretch for the Pirates and trying to figure out whether they were, you know, going to get back into the race and or hover around 500. And they've been hovering around 500, it felt like, for the first 3 months of the season. So I think 10-6 since we started that series in Philadelphia. Playing good baseball. I can't get over it. It's, I guess, just me in my crazy mind that second game on Saturday. You know, you're thinking 11-5. You know, against a lefty, we knocked them out early and couldn't hold that lead late, couldn't add on after some opportunities early. But 10-6, and they played well on the road. You know, splitting in Philadelphia was nice. Going into Cleveland, winning 2 of 3 and almost sweeping them. And here against these Yankees, you're hoping for more good baseball. And they pitch. You know, their pitching staff is strong. They get a really good bullpen. But they have struggled at the plate, and not having Aaron Judge is obviously a big reason why that is. So, you know, it might be, you know, the Pirates have played a lot of high-scoring games with this offense, and I'm expecting a closer series. So I think, you know, mistakes have to be held to a minimum, and you got to pitch better out of the bullpen.
0: Yeah, maybe similar to the Milwaukee series, there was a couple of one-run games in that doubleheader, but the baseball's leaders in ERA, the Yankees, against right now the second-best offense in terms of runs per game, the Pirates. That's the matchup tonight, and they draw a left-hander, Ryan Weathers, who they haven't really seen very much through the years, so a bit of a different look.
7: Yeah, the former Padre, the former Marlin, you know, he throws pretty firm, and if you were listening to the pregame show with Donnie, he doesn't throw a lot of fastballs. You know, it's less than half, but he gets it up there, you know, mid, upper 90s at times. He's been throwing a lot of change-ups as a sweeper and a slider, but, you know, I remember last time we faced him, a pretty sneaky fastball. I was surprised to see the four-seamer in particular. He's only throwing about a quarter of the time. He throws some two-seamers as well, but, yeah, he's a guy that could be tough, you know, but he getting a little bit of trouble with pitch count. You know, if you run his pitch count up, maybe you get him out of there and face some middle relief. I don't want to see the back end of this bullpen, but, yeah, he's tough, and the Pirates have played better against lefties. And so, you know, winning

0: three the last four, and could have been four the last four. But, yeah, this offense can handle it, though. They've been swinging it well.
1: And when you think about trying to get into that bullpen, too, remember the Yankees playing a doubleheader yesterday. We'll see how that all plays out as we open up this three-game set here in New York. Nick Gonzalez set to lead it off, hitting at 311. That's the fourth highest in all of baseball. Lefty over the head to the chest, and the first pitch swung on, hit the other way to right in the air for Dominguez. Goes to the track, he leaps up, and he made the catch just over the wall. First pitch of the game hit to the crest of the right field wall and peeled back by Jason Dominguez of the Yankees.
0: Boy, oh boy, it's amazing this team has pitched this well here. That's a routine fly ball. It's a routine fly ball that almost left the ballpark. And the way Dominguez went out there, he didn't exactly know where that wall was. I was hoping he jumped a little too soon, but that could have been a first pitch homer.
1: Yeah, the first pitch, big sweeper inside, ball one to Brandon Lau. And that just shows you the dimensions here in this ballpark. Very favorable, especially to the lefty hitters that nearby right field. And that's inside now, 2-0 on another breaking ball. And the Pirates, of course, have a lot of lefty power, but now they're starting to get some right-handers that are showing some power, too.
0: Yeah, indeed. Nick really crushed the ball yesterday, the opposite field homer.
1: 2-0, and Lau will see a strike.
0: And all breaking balls from Weathers. After the quick out, too, falling behind 2-0. Just never get that. I never understand that.
1: Lau with 21 home runs, hitting at 248 left on left, and the pitch swung through and missed. Two balls and two strikes. And for Lau, in July against lefties, he's 8 out of 18. So he's really hit lefties better and better as the year's gone on. Shortstop Caballero playing up the middle. Here's a 2-2, swung on and hit on a line to right. Dominguez there, makes the catch as he ducked at the last moment. There are some little slats up in the back of the seating area underneath the overhang, and maybe some evening sun getting in his eyes.
0: Yeah, they have the lights on too. Even though it's not dark out, the lights could still play a factor when they're on.
1: Well, two men are gone. And it'll be Brian Reynolds, who has hit the Yankees very well throughout his career, having a great season. Here's the pitch from the lefty, outside, ball one. Reynolds, 282, 14 home runs. Switch hitter batting right against Ryan Weathers. Here's the 1-0. Tried to backdoor him and missed, down low and away. Put that to change up there. Two balls and no strikes. Defensively for New York, it's Bellinger, fine left fielder. Grisham in center also can handle it. And Dominguez is very active in right. McMahon, Caballero, Chisholm, and Goldschmidt around the horn, third to first. Chopper slowly hit to short. On the move, Caballero throws late on to first. It's an infield base hit for Brian Reynolds.
0: Boy, I didn't think he had a chance, but Caballero, boy, he got rid of that in a hurry. I mean, he did all he could to try to throw out Reynolds, who got out of the box quickly. And still has pretty good speed. Caballero made it look close.
1: And so a two-out base runner doesn't seem like much, but the way that Ace Marilyn Valdez has been hitting, this may be a 2-0 game before you know it.
0: You never know. It's amazing. When he has a quiet day, he wakes you up like he did yesterday.
1: 22-year-old rookie of the Pirates, right-handed batter. The pitch, swing and a miss, strike one. Well, they're starting him off with a change of pace. 305 batting average, 12 home runs already. Baseball's leader in OPS over the last month. That's not among rookies, that's everybody. He's the best hitter in baseball the last month. 0-1, swing and a miss, two strikes. Again, let up pitch down and away.
0: Yeah, that's the one pitch he hasn't seen a ton of. I'm like, just thinking back. And we've seen him take some good breaking balls, make adjustments on breaking balls, fastballs. I don't remember him seeing a whole bunch of changeups.
1: Reynolds at first, two outs, the pitch. Down low, one ball, two strikes. Tried it again. Spiked it. Wouldn't chase that one.
0: Yeah, I would think, against right-handed batters, pitchers would be careful with leaving fastballs up and out over the plate because of that short right field wall out there. I could see Valdez catching the ball deep and hitting one way out that way.
1: He's behind in the count, one and two. And the pitch outside again with the change. Two balls, two strikes on Valdez. Now the pitcher, because of those last two takes, might have to come in with something a little closer.
0: I think we've seen one fastball, and that was the first pitch of the game, if I'm not mistaken.
1: Here's the 2-2, and a little low. Three balls and two strikes. I mean, it's really, and he saw a slider right there. It's incredible how he's able to work the count from 0-2 to 3-2.
0: Yeah, I think when he gets the two strikes, he kind of shortens it up a little bit, tries to see it a little bit longer. My guess, Weathers will probably go back to the changeup here, 3-2.
1: Reynolds will be on the move with two outs and the pitch. Swinging a ground ball, foul up third.
0: He did go back to the changeup. You got to kind of stick with that two-strike approach. So many young hitters, and some veteran hitters even, they'll get behind the count 0-2, work the count 3-2 because they've kind of shortened up and saw the ball longer. Then they get to 3-2, and then they want to take that big swing again and then get out in front of something off speed.
1: That was the first pitch he's seen in the strike zone or anywhere close to it. 3-2 again. Swing and a miss, struck him out on the slider. Pirates get a hit, strand a man, or through a half inning. Braxton Ashcraft, the All-Star, to the mound when we return on the Pirates Radio Network, presented by Iron City and IC Light.
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1: 26-year-old Pirates right-hander Braxton Ashcraft, the All-Star, getting his first start at Yankee Stadium tonight.
0: Yeah, looking forward to seeing Braxton back out there. A little extended rest for the youngster.
1: Facing Trent Grisham, lefty batter, fouls it straight back. And Ben Rice, very dangerous DH. Paul Goldschmidt in the three spot for New York. No Aaron Judge and no Stanton. A little bit up, and it's a ball and a strike. And even if they were in there, I think Ashcraft would pitch just the same.
0: Oh, no doubt. He's certainly not afraid. He's going to come at you. He's going to pound the zone. Use all his pitches.
1: 1-1 is hit on the ground to second base. Brandon Lau resides there. Flips it on the first to one out. And defensively for the Pirates tonight, it's Reynolds in left. Billy Cook getting another start. He's in center field. Ace Marilyn Valdez is in right. Nick Gonzalez at third. Jared Triolo at short. Lau at second. Brian O'Hearn at first. And Henry Davis doing the catching.
0: Yeah, Braxton kind of bucks the trend as far as, the way he attacks hitters. It's almost opposite.
1: First pitch just off the plate away, ball one.
0: Yeah, it's like, okay, we face Kyle Schwarber. Everybody's up there, afraid to throw him fastballs in the zone. throws them fastballs in the zone.
1: Henry Davis is challenging.
9: The call is confirmed. Pittsburgh has one challenge remaining.
1: And so that the first pitch of the at-bat rode outside.
0: Yeah, I can't believe he challenged it. Just no reason.
1: Swing and a pop-up back of home plate. Davis with the mask on. It was just a fastball that rode away. Once in a while you see a breaking ball maybe that is fringy, but...
0: But to me, especially with a catcher challenge, especially early in the ballgame, I understand up and down sometimes, but off the plate, you think they'd see that pretty clearly.
1: It was a fastball. So 1-1 on Ben Rice, big-time home run hitter. Late, wild swing and a miss on a curveball, 1-2.
0: Yeah, he was convinced he was getting a fastball. There's a difference between looking fastball and guessing fastball. He was guessing fastball. He was swinging before he saw any spin.
1: Ashcraft is number one in baseball, highest strike percentage. Rice has not seen a ball in the zone. 1-2, and why would you? Down and in, 2 balls and 2 strikes, 29 home runs for Rice. Second highest OPS in baseball. Let him get himself out if he will. Here's a 2-2. Swing and a bouncer, foul.
0: Yeah, 3 straight curveballs. And he trusts that pitch for swing and miss. And I think it's a better pitch against lefties than the slider because there's more downward break than inward break.
1: Here's a 2-2 again. Swing and a foul right back. Got the fastball at 99. He was on time. Now lefty batters in this ballpark. A friendly right field porch. And Hideaway with the curve 3-2. 7 will bat left against Ashcraft tonight. One of the two righties, Goldschmidt, is on deck. 3-2 on Ben Rice, 1 out, and the pitch. Strike 3 call, and Rice will challenge us.
9: The batter challenges the pitch.
1: We'll see if that curveball stayed on the plate on that inner edge.
9: The call's overturned. New York has 2,000.
1: So now what do you think of a 3-2 pitch that you challenge on a breaking ball like that if you're the hitter?
0: Again, in and out. I think they have a pretty good idea in and out, as they should. And, he watched that all the way into the mitt of Henry Davis. It was a good take. I think you got to be 95%+ sure to challenge this early with nobody on.
1: Rice walks, and now a ground ball deep in the hole to third, ticking off of Gonzalez's glove. It'll go into short center field, and Rice can get all the way to third. And now Goldschmidt will go to second, and Reynolds throws the ball onto the ground, and now Rice will score. Surely would have been an out, and maybe a double play ball. Instead, a run scores, and it's 1-0 New York in the first.
0: Yeah, they'll give him a double on this. Gonzalez on a ball that is getting it on its way up instead of on its way down. He was going to his left and just got caught in between.
1: Pitch by two Bellingers fouled away.
0: Yeah, not a good start. Talked about playing against these Yankees. You got to play mistake-free, and there's 2 mistakes right out of the gate on the batted ball by Goldschmidt. Reynolds was thinking of throwing it either to second or home and realized he didn't have a play, so he tried to hold on to it. And, as he tried to hold on to it, he just spiked it.
1: Strike on Bellinger. And the pitch. Just missed down and away with a fastball. And so it will be an error on Gonzalez. And that's to allow Goldschmidt to reach. And Rice will score on a throwing error by Reynolds. Swinging a foul back. 1 ball, 2 strikes.
0: That's interesting. We'll see if that gets changed. A lot of those times, I agree it should be an error, but a lot of times they score that a hit. Actually, it would be a double.
1: Ball stroked into right, base hit. Goldschmidt at age 38 will be held at third. As Bellinger, with a base hit, just stuck his bat out and hit it into right. That's the first hit for the Yankees, who lead 1-0 here in the first. Pirates have made more errors than Yankees have hits.
0: Boy, that's a good piece of hitting by Bellinger. I mean, it was just so short. Almost cricket-like swing. Just kind of stayed back, recognized the curveball was up a little, but still outer third. Not a bad pitch. Just better hitting.
1: Now, Jazz Chisholm Jr. who hit the go-ahead home run to the opposite field in the eighth inning last night. Left-handed batter, 224 hitter. Swings and fouls it back. Elevated fastball. Goldschmidt at third, Bellinger on at first. 1-0 Yankees in the first. Despite a very bumpy first inning, Ashcraft can limit it to a single run. So good in these pressure situations. 0-1. Fastball in tight, 1-1 on Chisholm. Hitting 163 with runners in scoring position. Tough guy to double up, though. Triolo will play him up the middle, the shortstop. Deep to the pull field, in the outfield, into the pitch. Swinging a deep fly ball to right, and in this ballpark, that's certainly a home run. 4-0 New York in the first on just their second hit of the inning. And Chisholm makes the Pirates pay for their errors.
0: Another curveball left up.
1: And for Ashcraft, he had allowed 6 home runs his previous 3 starts. Typically, one of the toughest guys to hit out of the ballpark, but a little bit more homer prone lately. And in this ballpark, run into a hot hitter in Chisholm after that home run last night. Now Dominguez swats one into deep center field. Cook back on his horse, and he'll make the catch, moving on to the warning track. On a hard hit ball to center. And that's the second out of this first inning.
0: Yeah, that was a curveball middle-middle. I'm going to go back to that challenge. Again, you don't see a lot of hitters challenging early in ball games, and I discourage it, and I've kind of whined about it a bunch this year. That challenge turns out to be huge.
1: There's a strike. Ben Rice challenged a breaking ball down and in on 3-2. He was called out on strikes.
0: You have 2 up, 2 down. I mean, this maybe none of this happens. Maybe you have a 3 up, 3 down inning.
1: 4-0 New York in the first. And it's down and in. 1 ball and 1 strike.
0: And for one, if Ben Rice is called out on strikes and there's nobody on, Gonzalez is playing deeper. If Goldschmidt hits the same ball, and he's not going to be caught in between.
1: 1-1 swung through a missed. 1-2 to McMahon. In the way Goldschmidt runs, you have a little bit extra time anyway. Well, we've seen some big Yankee innings here in through the years. Here, there's a swing and a miss. Ashcraft rebounds with a strikeout of McMahon, but the Yankees score 4 on 2 hits, 2 errors by the Pirates. Through 1 from Yankee Stadium, Pirates trail 4-0 on the Pirates Radio Network, presented by Iron City and IC Light.
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1: It'll be Ryan O'Hearn to lead things off for the Pirates here in the second inning. Left-handed batter facing Ryan Weathers, the lefty starter of the Yankees. A 4-4 run lead. And he fires the first pitch strike. And now he got a 4-run lead. He'll throw a fastball.
0: Maybe the first pitch of every inning. He will throw more as we go along.
1: Here's the pitch. O'Hearn takes way outside. 1-1. Sweeper from Weathers. He's 26 years old. Same age as Ashcraft. Grew up in Tennessee. His dad, David Weathers, longtime big league pitcher, mostly a reliever, a strike, 1-2. Pitched 19 years for a number of teams, including the Yankees. One, two to O'Hearn. Swinging a hard ground ball through the right side, base hit.
0: There was a fastball. O'Hearn was ready for it. Which, with his approach, left on left, I think he likes to see the ball a little deeper. But, he got the head out no problem at 96.
1: Here's Marcell Ozuna hitting a 206, 8 home runs. He has played in 16 of the previous 44 games for the Pirates. Here's the pitch. And Weathers fires a strike. 95 with a sinker. McMahon will play him along the line at third and back. Here's an 0-1. Down low and away with a change. 1-1. Tonight we got the Powerball jackpot for you. It has an estimated annuity of $544 million. $544 million. Don't forget to play at your local retailer or online. Pennsylvania Lottery proceeds benefit older Pennsylvanians every day. Going to be 18 or older. Please play responsibly. Ball shot in the left. Base hit and more for Marcell Ozuna. It'll trickle all the way to the wall. Touching third, O'Hearn will be held with nobody out. That's a double for Marcell Ozuna here in the second.
0: Yeah, I was going to say, if you don't know this offense by now, don't turn it off. Keep us tuned in. Because
1: four runs in one inning, who cares?
0: Feel like four runs are nothing. And now play some small ball. You're in this position, they're going to play the infield back, especially up the middle. Ground ball can get a guy over, get a guy in. Two outs could cut the lead in half.
1: Here's Jared Triolo. See if he's the man for the job. Weathers delivers. Swing and a fly ball. Deeply hit into left center. This ball is carrying, and this ball will hit in front of the wall. And that one's over the wall. Excuse me. I saw it land in the bullpen. That's a home run.
0: I think it's a double.
1: Oh, yeah. I was going to say, I thought it landed in front of the wall. It wasn't called that way.
0: Yeah, nobody really signaled.
1: Yeah,
0: all the umpires are in the infield dirt, not even near the outfield grass, and nobody did anything. And Triolo didn't see anything, so Triolo waved to his buddies out in the bullpen. He thought it was a homer, but that's really deep. That's 400 out there to left center.
1: Well, that scored two on the double. I was waiting for Ramon De Jesus. Give me something. Pitch is swung on and hit on a line. Caught at short. Back to second. Triola's back in. And so Henry Davis hits the ball to the left side. One out. 4-2 now. The Pirates cut the deficit in half on the two-run double by Triolo. And he's really been hitting for better extra base power now lately. And here's Billy Cook, who had that great game yesterday. Three hits, drove in a couple. The last time he had an RBI in the major leagues was in this ballpark back in September of 24, where he homered, showing bunt, and he'll take inside, and it'll be challenged.
9: The catcher is challenging the pitch.
1: That's the voice of Paul Clemens, the home plate umpire.
9: All is overturned. New York has two remaining.
1: Austin Wells won four challenges of the four tries he made last night. And it is strike one on Billy Cook. With the man at second, one out, two in on the double by Triolo. 4-2 Yankees lead in the second. Weathers comes home. Cook takes down low and away with the change. One ball, one strike. McMahon will play in a step from third along the line. Cook, a lifetime 297 hitter against lefties. And Weathers, the lefty, will step off. Takes a look back at second. Now coming home. Fires a fastball strike ahead on Cook, 1-2.
0: Yeah. Big two-strike hit in yesterday's game. Early on, driving in the first Pirates run.
1: A 3 out of 8 with runners in scoring position this year. Got Triolo out there at second, one away. 4-2 Yankees lead in the second. Here's the pitch. Swing and a foul back. Got 96 from the lefty Weathers. Here's a send in the pitch. And it's outside, 2-2.
0: There's a little going back and forth, I think, with Weathers and Triolo. Triolo on the TV side, the Yankees, we got the Yankees feed in the radio booth. They're showing, you know, Triolo touching his helmet. They're thinking that he is tipping off Billy Cook.
1: The pitch, inside, 3-2.
0: Something you don't see as much anymore because of the pitch calm. But if you're at second base, sometimes you can see the grip, the pitcher's hand in his glove from second base. So maybe there's something there.
1: Full count and the pitch. Swing and a foul. And it came out of the glove of Wells, so it's still 3-2 on Cook.
0: Hard slider at 89. Good job staying alive, just getting a piece.
1: As a hitter, can you see that, if he's going to his helmet like that?
0: Oh, yeah.
1: 3-2. Swing and a pop-up back of second. Chisholm into the outfield grass. And he'll grab it for the second out. So after Triolo's hit, he's still there at second now with two away for Nick Gonzalez. Yankees 4, Pirates 2, top of the second.
0: Some batters, if you could find something, some batters want it, some don't. And I'm not saying that Triolo's doing anything or not. I mean, he didn't go to his helmet every pitch, but he did on a couple.
1: Here's Gonzalez hitting 337 with runners in scoring position. Takes a changeup outside for ball one. He flat out to the top of the right field wall his first time up, and the only pitch he saw.
0: And Chisholm's going to go talk to Weathers because he's watching what Triolo's doing. And so he's going to tell Weathers, you know, maybe he sees something and that Triolo might be trying to help the hitter. I know this. Now, it's the third time I've seen Triolo go to his helmet with both hands. You know, normally they're a little more discreet than that. You know, they might, you know, do it with their feet or maybe put their arm out and not go with their helmet. And I know the one pitch was a fastball and two were changeups. So if I'm a hitter, I don't want that. I don't want to be crossed up like that. I'd want it to be pretty consistent. And I'm sorry. I mean, they might have a problem with it. Who knows if they have a problem with Triolo or not, but who cares? Do something different.
1: Maybe it's a bluff, too, and just to get in in the head of the pitcher. Just said, just periodically go to your helmet and just see what they do. 1-0, swing and a miss, one ball, one strike. Inside slider to Gonzalez. You talk about finding an edge. Well, maybe that.
0: It's been going on for the history of baseball, like trying to find something.
1: Ball and a strike on Nick Gonzalez, trying to drive in Triolo from second. Missed inside. Now 2-1, 96 from Weathers.
0: And again, Triolo is not afraid. He's just going to continue to do it. And again, it might be a bluff for all I know, but Weathers is looking right at him, and he's putting both hands on his helmet.
1: Not doing anything wrong. Four-two Yankees lead. We're in the second. Base hit likely gets him one more. The pitch grounded foul, and one of the best at getting base hits in baseball this season is Nick Gonzalez. Yeah, in the last month, he's ninth in OPS in baseball. I mean, he's driving the ball more, too.
0: Yeah, again, we're seeing more power since about after the first third of the season.
1: 2-2 in the pitch. Swinging a ground ball, ramping off the mound and through. Base hit. Triolo's tagging third. He'll come in to score. Nick Gonzalez, a two-out, two-strike, RBI single. Pirates get three back here in the second. 4-3 New York.
0: Yep, that's big right there. That's a big hit. You love the two-out RBI base hits. You love the fact that Triolo's in their head a little bit. I look forward to the next at-bat when Triola's in the box. See if anything goes on.
1: 4-3 now. Pirates with a big answer. And now, Lau outside. Ball one from Weathers. You have an inning like that, and you think, well, it's easy just to feel defeated. But like you said, this offense, four runs with eight innings still to bat, no problem. You got three of them back already. That's down low, 2-0, and could be more.
0: The other thing I like about this is you mentioned, I forgot about the doubleheader, and they had a bullpen game. Weathers throws a lot of pitches. Get that pitch count up. He's at 40. Get into that tired bullpen early.
1: 2-0 on Lau in the pitch. Swing and a fly ball, tailing foul, right side. And that was the sweeper. Kind of topped it. Almost hit it behind himself. 2-1. Well, the Yankees staked Weathers to a 4-0 lead after an inning. The Pirates now trail by a run. 4-3 in the second. Gonzalez at first with two outs. The pitch, swing and a miss. Out in front of a slider. 2-2. So when I say sweeper, I'm talking about a much bigger breaking ball, slower, and the slider is more of a conventional slider from Weathers. That one coming in at 89. Pirates with five hits already. Here's the pinch. Swing and a miss, struck him out. That time, slider got a little big. And that ends the inning. But the Pirates get three right back, and we're through an inning and a half from New York. It's the Yankees 4, Pirates 3, along the Pirates Radio Network, presented by Iron City and IC Light.
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2: 4-3 Yankees. New York comes to bat in the bottom of the second. 8-9-1, Wells, Caballero, and Grisham facing Braxton Ashcraft. Pinch. Right there for a strike to Wells, hitting at 152. 6 home runs. Left-handed hitter. 0-1, down and in with a sharp slider, 1-1. Yankees got a 3-run homer by Jazz Chisholm Jr. In the first inning. The pitch. Bounced up first, fair ball along the line for O'Hearn, and he'll tag the bag, one out. This weekend, Pirates right back home, and they will entertain the Chicago Cubs. It's Yinzerpalooza weekend, presented by Mrs. T's. We'll celebrate all the things we love about Pittsburgh this weekend. 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One out for Jose Caballero. Pitch. Strike. 244 for the right-handed batter. He's hit 10 home runs. Very speedy. Will bunt. And so Gonzalez about even with the bag at third. Asking for a little extra time to dig a foothole. He's entrenched. 1-1 from Ashcraft. Bouncing ball right side and through. Base hit.
3: Fastball to beat him. Just a very late swing. Caught it deep.
2: Caballero on with his 23 steals. Now, Davis has helped his pitchers a ton this year. Number one in caught stealing percentage in an era where 20% is good, 46% is great. Now Trent Grisham found it back. Bounced out his only time. Lefty batter struck 34 home runs last year. 11 so far this year. Pickoff move. Toward first, Caballero back. Ashcraft wants a new baseball. Make sure he gets the attention of Ramon De Jesus, the second base umpire, first. Gotta have timeout called. Here's an 0-1 home. It's outside. Curveball floats away. One ball, one strike. Caballero dancing around at first. Now the set and the pitch. A little bit up. Fastball missing 2-1.

0: Shortstop Triolo playing up the middle for Grisham. And the pitch. Back with a strike.
1: Yeah, that good slider. Actually, a bit of a back door. Looked like Henry may have been set up in for that slider.
0: Time by Grisham. And a reminder, the Pittsburgh Brewing Company key account of the game. Stop into Applebee's all season long. $4, 22-ounce IC Light Drafts. Two and two on Trent Grisham with one out in the second. And the pitch. Swinging a foul back.
1: Another backdoor slider. Grisham actually hits the breaking ball pretty well. He struggled against the fastball. The fastball, just a 210 hitter. Breaking ball, 306.
0: Uses no batting gloves. The pitch. Chopped foul. Got 99 that time. Still 2-2. The Yankees have lost 9 of 11 in their home ballpark. They did win the last game last night, avoiding a sweep by the Dodgers. 2-2 home. Swinging the ball poked into center where Cook will haul it in left center for the second out. Two are gone in the Yankees' second. 4-3 New York leads, and Ben Rice, one of the top hitters in baseball this season, coming up.
1: Yeah, that was a big turning point in that bottom of the first. The challenge of a called strike three. Next thing you know, they put four on the board.
0: They ended up walking. First one is a strike. There's a 3-2 pitch that he challenged. And then there was an error. And then a second error on the same play. Put runners on. Bellinger singled, didn't score a run. And then a three-run homer by Chisholm. And that just missed low. One ball, one strike. Going with rare split. Pirates only have one challenge remaining. So borderline pitch like that, reticent to challenge it. Rice will call time. Caballero on at first with two away. And the pitch. Hit on the ground at first, and O'Hearn grabs it. Takes it to the bag for the final out. So a hit and a man left for New York. We're through two innings from Yankee Stadium. Yankees 4, Pirates 3, along the Pirates Radio Network, presented by Iron City and IC Light.
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0: We go to the third inning, and it's brought to you by the Ironworkers Local Union Number 3. We don't go to the office, we build it. Yankees 4, Pirates 3. Brian Reynolds to lead it off. And a base hit is only time. Ryan Weathers, the lefty, offers. A swing and a miss on a chain, strike one. Reynolds coming into tonight, the fourth highest OPS all time against the Yankees. Now that dials it down to 50 plate appearances. But still, that's a, he just loved hitting New York. And that's down low, one ball, one strike, and another changeup.
6: You know, I watched him hitting right-handed today in batting practice, and man, it was an impressive show. Like, you could tell his focus was in the right center. Boy, did he launch some balls out of here.
0: Here's a 1-1. Half swing and a ball outside. Yeah, it's 2-1.
6: He obviously has pretty good power. We don't see the oppo power very often. It's in there. And today it was almost like it was a focus. I'm going to go oppo. And he hit a ton out the right center.
0: 2-1 from Weathers. Outside again, 3-1.
6: Yeah, I'm almost hoping he gets a fastball up and out over. See him hit one into the Yankees bullpen to right center. He was hitting them in BP. Way out.
0: 3-1 to count. Weathers ready. Here it is. And he walked him. Reynolds is 4-for-5 against him lifetime and has been on base both times today. And that puts a man on for Valdez. Coming into tonight slugging over 1,000 against lefties. Not OPS, slugging percentage.
6: What an impressive start.
0: He averages more than a single every time he bats against a lefty.
6: And you can tell he's confident. He is fearless. I'm sure he loves playing here. I don't think any of these guys are intimidated by playing here. I'm sure they're excited to play here, but you get the idea. Like a guy like Valdez just, you know, can't wait to do something here.
0: The pitch. And it's strike call. Obviously his first time playing at Yankee Stadium. Seven straight games with a run batted in. Seven straight games with a run batted in and an extra base hit. Who does that? It's outside 1-1. Well, if you're a Pirate, it's only happened three other times. A streak that long or longer to have both an extra base hit and an RBI in seven straight games or more. Swing and a miss, 1-2. Willie Stargell was the last, just to give you an idea, when the Pirates won it at 71. Dale Long, who had eight straight games with a home run, well, that'll satisfy that mark. And then Uncle Paul, years back. I just love your Uncle Paul joke. I have to take it every time.
6: Well, and I doubt any of them were 22 or rookies.
0: Right. There's one player that's had a longer streak this young. It was Eddie Matthews, great Hall of Famer. Hit more than 500 home runs in his career. That's the only one in baseball history. Pitch. Outside 2-2.
6: I'd like to see that pitch count continue to climb at 53. The Yankees pitchers threw over 330 pitches yesterday. I think 334.
0: Some tired arms. 2-2 coming. Valdez fouls it back.
6: Yeah, right at the Love Island cast, right below us. I'm not exactly sure what that is, but they showed them on the score. The fans got excited.
0: And so did they. 2-2. Swinging a ball, hit to right and deep. Oh, this one's out of here. He did it again. Ace Marlene Valdez, the rookie sensation of the Pirates, has put him in the lead with another go-ahead home run. He's incredible. You've never seen anything like it. Ace Marilyn Valdez, a 431-foot opposite field home run. It's 5-4 Pirates here in New York.
6: Just absolutely smashed. Just absolutely smashed. I don't even know what to say anymore. It is just absolutely incredible what this guy is doing, what this kid is doing. Just a steady diet of off-speed offerings. And I don't know if that was a backdoor slider, but it was crushed.
0: The Pirates have the lead. Remember, they were down 4-0 after an inning. And Valdez with his fifth go-ahead home run this year. Already, his 13th homer. He has an extra base hit and an RBI in 8 straight games. Both of those things in 8 straight games, joining Eddie Mathews, the only player that young ever to do it in baseball history. Eddie Mathews did it in 1953.
6: It's incredible. And how far it was. Lefties don't hit it that far.
0: Swatted through and missed, and O'Hearn is down on strikes, one out. On that sheet shot by Ace Marilyn Valdez.
6: It was a slider, too. It was a backdoor slider. Outer third of the plate, and he mishit some out of the ballpark. That one he didn't mishit. That was absolutely destroyed.
0: Now Marcell Ozuna with the double his first time. 5-4, Pirates have the lead. And it's down low, ball one. Pitch, chopped on the ground, right to short. Caballero lobs on to first to get the out. Two men are gone. Pirates have the lead thanks to a two-run go-ahead home run by Ace Marilyn Valdez. 13 home runs for Valdez now. And he's knocked in 34. He'd already rank about fifth on the team last year in RBIs.
6: Now let's see what happens here with Triolo up.
0: Outside ball one.
6: Yeah, nothing. Change.
0: You were saying because they paid so much attention to him perhaps signaling or bluffing or who knows. 1-0. Strike, 1-1. If it was David Weathers on the mound, he'd have a ball in his thigh by now.
6: Yeah, maybe.
0: Times have changed. A 1-1 from Ryan Weathers. Dribbled foul, 1-2. Triolo with a two-run double is first time up. Got the scoring started for the Pirates. Gonzalez, a two-out, two-strike RBI single in the second. And then Ace Marilyn Valdez, a 431-foot opposite field, two-run, go-ahead home run. 5-4 Pirates lead in the third. The pitch, Triolo takes low. Two balls and two strikes. Two outs, nobody on. Weathers over the head to the belt. Dizzied, he delivers. Outside missing, 3-2.
6: Yeah, keep making him work. Make him throw a bunch of pitches.
0: By the way, this is against the team with the best ERA in baseball, yes. The Yankees.
6: Yeah, already pretty much at their average per game run scored.
0: Full count, the lefty offers. Cracked bat, slow ground ball onto short. With time, Caballero gets it on the first four, the final out. Pirates have the lead. Thanks to Ace Marilyn Valdez, a two-run go-ahead home run. We'll go to the bottom of the third in New York. It's the Pirates 5 and the Yankees 4 along the Pirates Radio Network, presented by Iron City and IC Light.
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